0: into the deaths of a 5-year-old Palestinian girl and 6 relatives in Gaza in 2024. It's confirmed for the first time that troops opened fire on their car and on an ambulance sent to rescue the child who initially survived the attack hours later. 2 paramedics were killed. Russia is importing nearly 270,000 tonnes of refined fuel from Asia through covert ship-to-ship transfers, according to shipping data cited by Reuters, a dramatic reversal for a country that has long been one of the world's biggest fuel exporters. The imports come as only around a quarter of Russian petrol stations have fuel available, with purchase limits reimposed in several regions after months of Ukrainian drone strikes on oil refineries. Moscow has banned exports of petrol, diesel and jet fuel in an effort to shore up domestic supply. Dasha Chernyshova reports from Moscow.
1: It is a paradoxical situation for many Russians here as well, who are seeing long lines at their petrol pumps and are sometimes unable to get fuel and have to wait for hours to keep moving. We've heard the Russian Deputy Prime Minister Alexander Novak now saying that Russia has started the imports of fuel from overseas, and we understand those could be the imports from India, for instance, where Russia is supplying its oil and is getting back the refined fuel that is good for the cars. We understand this situation is expected to ease. The lines should be slowing down, according to the Russian authorities, as a result of those imports.
0: The federal government's gambling reforms have passed Parliament after a deal was reached with the opposition. The changes will restrict betting ads on TV and radio and let people opt out of online gaming promotions. The changes take effect from January. A national survey shows voter satisfaction is swinging wildly across the country. ANU's Lee Harrison reports.
2: The JWS research survey shows support for the Victorian government plummeting to a net rating of -33%. South Australia recorded the highest approval rating at +27, followed by WA on +14. New South Wales and Queensland hover near average at +4 and +2%. The federal government also took a hit in the poll, landing well below the state average with a net rating of -14%. Lee Harrison, Air News.
0: 3 teenage boys are due in court, accused of sexually assaulting a girl in Sydney Southwest. Dusty Fitzpatrick has more.
3: Police began investigating after reports a 17-year-old girl had been sexually assaulted by 3 boys at a home in the MacArthur region. Officers set up a crime scene at the home on Sunday and handed the matter over to the Sex Crime Squad. Following inquiries, detectives carried out searches at several homes across the region. Officers seized electronic devices and other items for examination. 3 boys, all aged 17, have been arrested and charged with several offences. They've been refused bail and are due to appear at a children's court today.
0: This is Air National News. Australian wicketkeeper Alex Carey has given Matt Renshaw a glowing endorsement ahead of his test return against Bangladesh this weekend. Travis Head has lost his spot at the top of the ICC's test batting rankings, falling to 4th after scores of just 22 and 17 in Darwin. Englishman Harry Brook, now regarded as the world's best batsman. Harry Grant is a confirmed starter for the Melbourne Storm tonight, ahead of their Round 25 NRL clash with the Panthers. The hooker has missed the past 2 games with a hamstring injury. In AFL news, the long-term futures of the 5 Swans players stood down are in doubt. Isaac Heaney, Chad Warner, Nick Blakey, Riley Bice and James Jordan won't play any further part this season as police investigate an allegation of sexual assault in Melbourne. AFL great Matthew Lloyd says they may not be seen in a Swans Guernsey again.
4: They've lost so much respect. I'll be staggered if, some of those players, if not all of them, are moved on at the end of the season.
0: St Kilda have dropped youngster Alex Toru for tonight's final game of the season against Gold Coast. The Suns will be without 3 of their best, with Christian Petrarca, Will Powell and Sam Collins missing. Australian Independent Radio News.
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4: Let me tell you about the story of Francis, who is the head teacher of a primary school in a Tanzanian village in need of safe water. His school has 294 students and no female teachers. Women posted at the school see the conditions and leave. Children have fainted from thirst. Older girls stop coming to school during their periods because there's no water. And Francis speaks for all of them.
5: The shortage of water in this community is affecting a lot of adolescent girls. And that makes them not come to school when they are in that situation because there's not enough water. But also the school doesn't have female teachers because of water problem. Some who have been assigned to come here, they just came and saw the environment and they went away. They never came back. And sometimes even adolescent girl, when she wants to go home and doesn't want to study, might say, I'm sick like this, and takes it as an advantage and goes home. So since there's no female teacher, they cannot like refuse to listen to the child. So they just let the girl go home.
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4: Susanna is 13, the sixth of nine children. Before Convoy of Hope brought water, Susanna and her classmates left home to collect water at 7 a.m, missing hours of school every day. They bathed once a week. The water was green and contaminated. Now Susanna says the hygiene of her school and community has totally changed, thanks to Convoy of Hope.
5: Because of water shortage, it was difficult at home to bath every day. We were bathing like once per week, but also food was not assured of being provided. Like, mama cannot cook food well because the water is also a problem. But also washing clothes, we were not washing clothes every day. So life was quite hard before we get water.
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1: Hello there, I'm Sean Bindley. A lack of rain, heavy fuel loads and dry soil conditions have put parts of the country on high alert for bushfires this spring. Parts of northern New South Wales, Victoria, Tasmania and Western Australia have been identified as key locations of concern. The Financial Times is reporting that Iran has examined potential strikes against American military assets in southeastern Europe should the US president escalate the war. The report comes as the 60-day deadline set by a June memorandum between Washington and Tehran has passed without a final agreement, and as Iran's armed forces chief has warned Gulf states that assisting the US military would amount to participating in operations against his country. James Goodison is in Washington.
2: These reports initially surfaced in the Financial Times, which spoke to insiders from Iran, who said that two of the possible options were a base in Bulgaria, which isn't a US base but was used by US forces as part of their attacks on Iran, and separately the British RAF base in Cyprus, RAF Akrotiri, which was hit by a drone believed to have been fired by one of Iran's proxies during the conflict as well.
1: The Victorian Premier will today unveil the long-awaited terms of reference for a royal commission into the state's construction sector. Stephanie Wakelvik reports.
3: More than 3 weeks after the new Premier called an independent probe into the state's construction centre, a commissioner has been appointed and the terms of reference have been finalised to uncover exactly what happened on the big build, how far it was infiltrated by CFMEU corruption and organised crime, and the role the government played. It will have the power to produce documents and could force private building companies, subcontractors, unions, current and former ministers and former premiers Daniel Andrews and Jacinta Allen to give evidence. The governor will sign off on the letters patent this morning, meaning work and the first hearings should begin before the election. Stephanie Wakelowick, State Parliament, Melbourne.
1: Government doctors in Victoria will walk off the job today for the first time in 20 years. Dr. Simon Judkins is the president of the Victorian AMA.
4: This is a sort of EBA or Enterprise Bargaining Agreement contract has been going on. Negotiations have been going on for almost 12 months now. Meetings twice a week with representatives from the health department, and we've really gotten no closer to an agreement, and it's really unfortunate.
1: Major hospitals in Parkville and the CBD will be impacted between 1:30 and 5:30 this afternoon. Detectives from Victoria are travelling to Sydney as they investigate an alleged incident involving Sydney Swans players at a Melbourne hotel. Police are investigating allegations of a sexual assault in a room at the site, but no arrests have been made. There are reports bags of cocaine and ketamine were found inside the room. Five players have been stood down. Swans chief executive Matthew Pavlich says he hopes fans won't boycott this weekend's games over the incident.
5: We know that a couple of actions of our players are really poor, they've made poor decisions, but we know that our fans and our people will support our teams.
1: Popular online game Roblox has agreed to make changes to its platform. The eSafety Commissioner has found adults are still able to contact children without parental consent. Adolescent psychologist Michael Carr-Gregg says most of those using the site are quite young.
6: If you've got a 10-year-old, you can't seriously expect them to mount a counter-argument. The part of their brain isn't finished building until the mid-20s.
1: This is Air National News. Matt Renshaw is being back to deliver in his return to the Australian Test cricket side. The Queenslander replaces dropped opener Jake Weatherald for Saturday's rematch with Bangladesh in Mackay. Wicketkeeper Alex Carey says Renshaw can handle the pressure.
7: He's in a really good place mentally. His cricket's showing that. You know, he's got a young family now. Yeah, he's played some white ball cricket, so he's been around the group a fair bit in the last couple of years, and every challenge that's come his way, he's really stood up.
1: The integrity of the AFL finals has been brought under question as the sex crime squad investigation continues into five Sydney players. The Swans will host a qualifying final as well as their next final at the SCG. Commentator Matthew Lord says the Swans' premiership hopes are officially dashed.
8: But from the football ramifications, yes, they are not going to figure at all, the Sydney Swans, in premiership calculations, and that's what these players are going to have to live with for the rest of their lives. For everyone who's worked to get the Swans into this position, you know, all the rest of the players, the staff, everyone involved.
1: The Saints faced the Gold Coast tonight in their last game of the season. In rugby league, Harry Grant is a confirmed starter for the Melbourne Storm tonight, ahead of their round 25 opening game against the Penrith Panthers. The hooker has missed the past two games with a hamstring injury. Casey McLean returns for Penrith. And excitement is building at the Dolphins as their top four finals dream draws within reach. Currently sitting fourth on the NRL's ladder, the Finns can tighten their grip on a double chance with a win over the Eels tomorrow night. Australian Independent Radio News.
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4: Kaikama is just 11 years of age and in grade 5, but at 7, she was already carrying water from streams contaminated by livestock. She missed school on water collection days. Now she comes every day, drinks clean water and tends the school vegetable garden. She wants to be a doctor. And it's all with thanks to Convoy of Hope.
5: Our life has changed a lot after getting water at school because the water which we are getting here at school has become so helpful as our parents are getting water right near where we are living. So the rest of activities are going very well at home. And also we as students, we are getting water for cooking. At school we are getting food. We are getting water for washing our clothes, for cleaning, doing all hygienic activities at school. So everything is going so well after getting water.
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0: animals roam. 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
1: Hello there, I'm Sean Bindley. A raft of changes will start from January, tightening rules around the promotion of gambling in Australia. The reforms have passed federal parliament after the government reached a compromise with the opposition. The changes include restrictions on the number of betting ads on television and radio, and people will now be able to opt out of online ads. Communications Minister Annika Wells believes they have struck the right balance.
2: Some people wanted more, others wanted less, but mostly Australians wanted action. And with its passage through the parliament last night, that is what we have delivered.
1: The opposition claims the federal government is addicted to spending amidst record levels of debt. National debt will today reach $1 trillion for the first time, fuelled mainly by interest repayments. This is on top of spending on healthcare, housing and defence. Shadow Treasurer Tim Wilson calling on Labor to tighten their belt.
3: This government is addicted to spending, it's addicted to inflation, and it's constantly focused on how it spends that spending and goes on, stokes the economy, stokes the inflation. Then they go and tax the inflation and they spend the inflation in a vicious cycle.
1: The US president has confirmed he plans to meet the North Korean leader Kim Jong-un this year, with a possible summit on the sidelines of the APEC gathering in November. Pyongyang has so far poured cold water on the prospect of talks, with Kim Jong-un's sister, Kim Yo-jong, saying she's not aware of any communication between the two nations. President Trump's confirmation comes as he faces criticism over his decision to cut short joint military drills with South Korea. Nick Harper reports from Washington.
4: To get a denuclearisation deal done with North Korea would be a huge foreign policy win, a huge win for any president at any point in their presidency. But Donald Trump is currently a president who looks like a president who needs a foreign policy win. His Gaza peace deal was signed and delivered last year, but it's limping along. It hasn't really come to fruition. And then there's Iran. That peace deal remains very elusive.
1: The Victorian Premier, Ben Carroll, is being warned he must call former premiers and serving MPs and cast a wide net when he announces the terms of reference for the Royal Commission into the state's construction sector. Age reporter Nick McKenzie, who's exposed widespread corruption in the big build, says it will be a test of the current Premier's integrity.
5: I think the real test will be whether this Royal Commission actually scoops up his colleagues who are responsible for this mess, and that is the former Premier Jacinda Allen, who was of course the Minister for the big build. It's the former Premier Dan Andrews, who oversaw much of these infrastructure projects. There's a current minister and cabinet, Lyuba Grigorovic. She was the MP of choice for the CFMEU.
1: The terms of reference for the Royal Commission are currently being presented to cabinet. And the Biodiversity Council is warning Australians about the risks of creating H5 bird flu hotspots when feeding wild birds in one place. The virus can easily spread to healthy species through droppings and saliva. Griffith University Professor Daryl Jones says backyard feeders should consider stopping the feeding activity.
6: Nowhere in nature would a whole lot of species, many, many birds all come together in one place to feed. But when we put out food, that's what they're doing. They're coming to one place.
1: This is Air National News. In rugby league news, Melbourne Storm front rower Tu Kamakamitha has announced his immediate retirement on medical grounds. The Fijian skipper finishes his career with 142 NRL appearances for the Storm and 23 tests for the Bardi. In AFL news, the five Sydney Swans players stood down by the club have been ruled ineligible for all Australian honours this season. And Port Adelaide appear close to locking away ruckman Jordan Sweet on a new long-term AFL deal. NU's Sarah Patterson takes a look.
7: Off the back of a successful season at Alberton and having already tabled multiple options to keep him at the club, the Power is set to secure Sweet's signature on a multi-year deal, taking his name off the ruck market ahead of this year's trade period. Having played 57 games for the club, Sweet now has cemented his place as Port's first choice ruckman and was the number 7 rated ruck in the competition this season. Sarah Patterson, S Sport.
1: And the Hockey Roos have played out a 4-all draw with Chile at the Women's Hockey World Cup. Meanwhile, opinion is split on the PGA Tour over whether LIV golfers should be allowed to return. The breakaway competition is on life support after the withdrawal of its Saudi funding. Rory McIlroy questioned whether they'd bring any value back to the tour, but world number one Scottie Scheffler says he'd embrace the extra competition.
8: Higher levels of LIV golf, there's definitely some players that would provide, you know, a lot of value to the tour.
1: Australian Independent Radio News.
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13: And good afternoon. Remaining partly cloudy for the rest of your Thursday. Tomorrow, there's the chance of morning fog, then a mostly sunny one on the way for Friday. 25 the top, 8 the overnight low. To the weekend, a possible shower at this stage for Saturday and some showers around for Sunday as well.
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2: Naomi is a 13-year-old girl and has dreams of being a teacher one day, maybe a lawyer or even a member of parliament. But every day, Naomi, instead of going to school, has to walk for hours through dangerous terrain, past wild animals, just to collect water for her family. She carries as much as she can, but it is never enough.
3: We are asking for assistance of bringing us water right here in our village. When water will be here, we'll get some time to do other activities other than wasting a lot of time going to fetch water from a distance.
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0: And that's some brand spanking new stuff there for the Sunny Cowgirls and a song called Weather Dad here at Loving Life 103.1. Weather for the rest of the afternoon, it's partly cloudy tomorrow. Mostly sunny conditions after some morning fog patches possibly tomorrow. 25, getting up there a little bit for the, well, I suppose we're getting closer to our spring. 8, the overnight
1: today
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4: Leah is 45 years old. She's a widow and mother of 10 children, two of whom have sadly passed away. Leah grew up drinking water from streams where people and animals waded side by side. While pregnant, Leah contracted a disease from the dirty water. Leah is so happy that since Convoy of Hope provided clean water, she now has water to wash her children, feed them and grow nutritious food.
5: The kids here are experiencing wonderful time because they can play. They come back home, they're dirty, and now you have water to wash their clothes and they have water to clean their bodies. In the past, you had to carry students' uniform to the river in a far distance and wash them there. So it was a huge struggle.
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0: There we are, some brand new music here with Brooke McClymont and Adam Eckersley, a song there, Too Long Between Drinks, here at Loving Life 103.1. Well, maybe it's been a while since they've had a drink, or it could be a metaphor for many things, could have been dry for a while. It is James here this afternoon as we head up towards 1 o'clock. We'll check in with the newsroom at 1. Music still to come after a quick sponsorship break. We'll get back into it. Darren Coggan and Andrew Swift will go brick by brick next.
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1: I'm Mark Dransfield. A missing hiker has been found alive more than a week after she went missing in the New South Wales Southern Highlands. Lily Hooper hadn't been seen since last Wednesday when she set out for a national park. Premier Chris Minns says she was found in the bush with half a bottle of water with her. Meantime, police have found a missing South Australian couple in northwest Tasmania. The 79-year-old man and 81-year-old woman left on Tuesday for a day trip but did not return. With a second day of searching underway, they were found today with minor injuries just south of Penguin. Australia's jobless rate has risen slightly in July and now sits at 4.5%. Around 16,000 people lost their jobs over the period, and there's been a slight decrease in the total number of hours worked. The increase is higher than most economists expected, potentially making an interest rate hike less likely when the Reserve Bank next meets. Meantime, Australia's debt levels will reach $1 trillion for the first time today. More from federal politics reporter Nelson Scott.
2: National debt will tip over $1 trillion, or roughly 34% of GDP, amid escalating costs across healthcare, housing and defence. It coincides with warnings interest payments are also taking up an increasing share of government revenue, leaving less money to spend on other services. Senior Minister Annika Wells claims Labor is moving to fix a problem inherited from the previous government.
3: We are trying to get the balance between helping people now while growing the economy.
2: But opposition leader Angus Taylor argues record government spending is increasing the burden on taxpayers.
4: Future generations pay it back or it turns up as inflation.
2: Global agencies have affirmed Australia's AAA credit rating, citing responsible fiscal management. Nelson Scott, Canberra.
1: Queensland police have charged a group of teenage boys over an alleged violent assault on another boy in Logan, south of Brisbane. Chloe Affleck reports.
5: The 14-year-old was allegedly hit, kicked and stomped on by the trio during the attack in Kingston last week, with the alleged offenders then fleeing the scene before help arrived. The victim was taken to hospital with serious injuries to his head and face. Following investigations, three boys aged 11, 14 and 17 have been charged with a combined 34 offences, including grievous bodily harm and common assault. All three will face the Beenleigh Children's Court on Monday. Chloe Affleck reporting.
1: Government doctors in Victoria will walk off the job this afternoon, taking industrial action for the first time in 20 years. President of the Victorian AMA, Dr. Simon Judkins, says patients will not be impacted.
6: We're not closing down hospitals. There are still going to be lots of doctors working in the hospitals in that area, similar to what we would see maybe on weekends. So still well staffed. All the emergency areas are still going to be looked after.
1: And Prince Harry and Meghan Markle are planning to return to Britain 6 years after leaving the country for the United States. The Duke and Duchess of Sussex and their two children are expected to relocate later this month to a non-royal residence. Checking the Aussie share market, the All Ords is trading up 22 points at 92.78. One Australian dollar is buying 71.1 US cents. This is Air National News. The five Sydney Swans players stood down by the club have been ruled ineligible for All Australian honours this season. It's understood Isaac Heaney has also been suspended by his sponsor Colgate. Tonight St Kilda takes on the Suns at Docklands. NRL and Round 25 kicks off tonight with the Storm hosting the Panthers. League great Josh Morris believes Nathan Cleary's decision to hold off contract negotiations may be stifling the Panthers' other business. The champion halfback has put extension talks on hold until the end of the season. Morris has told Sports Today that might be quietly frustrating for the club.
7: Because they've got to try and keep other players as well, don't they? They have to try and retain other players. And do they offer them less cash? Like, it can affect more than one player.
1: Turning to cricket, and Matt Renshaw is being backed to deliver in his return to the Australian Test side. The Queenslander replaces dropped opener Jake Weatherald for Saturday's rematch with Bangladesh and Mackay. Wicketkeeper Alex Carey says Renshaw can handle the pressure.
8: He's in a really good place mentally. His cricket's showing that. You know, he's got a young family now. Yeah, he's played some white ball cricket, so he's been around the group a fair bit in the last couple of years, and every challenge that's come his way, he's really stood up.
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16: And good afternoon. Remaining partly cloudy for the rest of your Thursday. Tomorrow there's the chance of morning fog, then a mostly sunny one on the way for Friday. 25 the top, 8 the overnight low. To the weekend, a possible shower at this stage for Saturday and some showers around for Sunday as well.
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0: as we play better music and more of it. This is the Clarence Valley's Loving Life 103.1, the Cool Sand Runaway afternoon. Hopefully you can stick around very shortly back to the 80s with Belinda Carlisle and the Go-Go's from the early 1980s, Michael Bolton, and some local homegrown music coming up with Hats Off as well. Right now, here's the Lost Frequencies and Are You With Me here at Loving Life afternoon.
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2: Nosim is 23. She's got two daughters, aged 2 and 5. On a normal day, she walks 3 hours to collect water. But when elephants destroy the water pipe, the journey takes much longer. She could be gone for 12 hours, leaving at dawn and returning at dusk. Her family waits hungry. She prays her daughters will never face what she faces every day.
3: One of the things that I'm facing as a mother, which is quite very difficult, is you might wake up very early to go and collect water, but you might find elephants, they have destroyed the source. So you have to stay hours to wait until you come to get water. It's too late. And home, you have left children. You haven't given them anything since the morning, and you return right in the afternoon. So my kids stay for long hours without eating. That's very difficult to me as a young mother.
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0: As we play some more local homegrown music here at Loving Life, that's Hats Off and Chasing the Sun this afternoon. And, of course, we've got more homegrown Sunday afternoon between 4 and 6 with Rob and Damo, thanks to our fantastic sponsors, Gillespie Plumbing and the Buckley Music Group here at Loving Life 103.1. Remaining partly cloudy this afternoon. Tomorrow, morning fog, then mostly sunny for Friday, 8 to 25 tomorrow.
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0: There we are, the Black Cows with a song called Money. You can see the Black Cows along with the Smarmies, also Tuposer and the Maltese Trio for a night of original live music at our station sponsor, Roach's Family Hotel, this coming Saturday night from 7:30pm. 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It is James here this afternoon. As we head up towards 2 o'clock, we'll check in with the newsroom again very shortly. Quick sponsorship break, then we're back into it with Taylor Swift and back to the 90s next with Inner Circle.
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1: I'm Mark Dransfield. A body's been found in the New South Wales Southern Highlands, believed to be that of missing hiker Lily Hooper. A major search had been underway for the 18-year-old after she failed to return last Wednesday. Police say her body was found late morning and a report will be prepared for the coroner. A correction on this: initial word was that she had been found alive, but it now appears that her body has been found. The Australian government says it's outraged by Israel's decision not to pursue criminal proceedings over the deaths of seven aid workers in 2024. Australian woman Zomi Franken was among those killed in a strike on an aid convoy in Gaza, which the IDF says was the result of serious failures. Foreign Minister Penny Wong has called in Israel's ambassador to discuss the matter. Shadow Defence Minister James Patterson says the news is concerning.
2: Zomi Franken never should have been killed. It's a tragedy that she was, and it is incredibly concerning to hear this news out of Israel. I'll look forward to receiving a full briefing to understand why this decision was made.
1: The Victorian Premier's unveiled the long-awaited terms of reference for a royal commission into the state's corrupt construction sector. Stephanie Wacklewick reports.
3: More than 3 weeks after the new Premier called an independent probe into the state's construction centre, a commissioner has been appointed and the terms of reference have been finalised to uncover exactly what happened on the big build, how far it was infiltrated by CFMEU corruption and organised crime, and the role the government played. It will have the power to produce documents and could force private building companies, subcontractors, unions, current and former ministers and former premiers Daniel Andrews and Jacinta Allen to give evidence. The governor will sign off on the letters patent mini work and the first hearings should begin before the election. Stephanie Wacklewick, State Parliament, Melbourne.
1: Soil testing at 10 childcare centres in New South Wales Far West has revealed toxic lead levels up to 10 times the national safety limit. Sean Bindley reports.
4: Only four of the affected sites at Broken Hill have been cleaned up, but the Environment Protection Authority argues it's up to individual operators to decide on soil remediation and whether to notify parents. Upper House Greens MP Kate Fairman says the lack of accountability is concerning.
5: So we don't know if the parents have been told. We don't know what's happened with the kids, and we don't know if they're still playing in that toxic dirt. Can you imagine if this was happening in Sydney? It is absolutely outrageous.
1: Astronomers have discovered what they describe as the fastest star ever observed in our galaxy. The BBC's Paddy Maguire has details.
6: The star, which is travelling at 25,000 kilometres a second, about 100,000 times faster than a commercial jet, is orbiting the supermassive black hole at the heart of the Milky Way. Scientists say its unusual proximity to that, rather than its speed, means they can use it as a probe to visualise how gravity is acting on space and time. Black holes, which lurk at the centre of almost every large galaxy, have a gravitational pull so strong not even light can escape. The researchers hope this star may reveal more about their enigmatic dominance in the universe.
1: The BBC's Paddy Maguire. This is AIR National News. Melbourne Storm front rower Tui Kamakamitha has announced his immediate retirement on medical grounds. The Fijian captain finishes his career with 142 NRL appearances for the Storm and 23 tests for Fiji. Round 25 kicks off tonight with the Storm hosting the Panthers. AFL, and this evening it's the Saints versus the Suns at Docklands. Meantime, Essendon will appoint its new coach next week. Eddie Summerfield reports from Bombers training.
7: President Andrew Welsh, Chief Executive Tim Roberts watching on at training. Tim Roberts addressing players this morning ahead of exit meetings next week.
8: That coach will be potentially most likely available to be part of those meetings.
7: Essendon's new coach will be appointed in the next 7 days. Interim Dean Solomon to also work out his own future.
8: My discussions will probably form on the back of the exits.
7: Sunday's clash against Port Adelaide could be Zach Merritt's last donning the sash.
8: Literally have no idea. I hope not.
7: Also a celebration for Andy McGrath being the first year captain's 200th game.
8: He just led it in elite match.
7: Eddie Summerfield, Tullamarine.
1: The International Tennis Integrity Agency has suspended Nick Kyrgios under the anti-doping program. Kyrgios has apologised to fans on social media after the Australian tested positive to cocaine. And another Socceroos player has secured a big move following the World Cup. Defender Alessandro Ciaccati has joined Portuguese giant Benfica, moving from Italian club Palmer, Australian Independence Radio News.
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16: And good afternoon. Remaining partly cloudy for the rest of your Thursday. Tomorrow, there's the chance of morning fog, then a mostly sunny one on the way for Friday. 25 the top, 8 the overnight low. To the weekend, a possible shower at this stage for Saturday and some showers around for Sunday as well.
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0: There we are, AC/DC, and you've been thunderstruck with James Applewhite this afternoon. Now, I'm sure you've heard the messages talking about Water for Life Day today as a part of a national fundraising campaign by the Community Radio Association of Australia for the Convoy of Hope. $25 can give water to a child for life in Tanzania. 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
2: Happy is a mother of three young daughters in a Tanzanian village that needs safe water. Every morning, she walks a path shared with elephants and hyenas to reach water. She has been sick and still had to go. And she's watched women give birth on that very path. Happy's dream, if water ever came close, is to open a shop.
3: From my experience of going to collect water, you are waking very early to go in a very far distance. But also, we find elephants on the way, but also hyenas. Sometimes you might be sick and you need water. So you have no option. You have to go for the water because your kids are still young. But also, another thing that makes me feel bad is there are times in which there are women who give birth on their way going to collect water. So those are the things that make us feel very bad. Despite that, there are animals which might make us to be afraid sometimes.
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0: There we are, local group The Smarmies with On Time. Now, this coming Saturday night from 7:30 at our station sponsor, Roach's Family Hotel, you can see you're performing The Smarmies alongside the Black Cows, Poser and the Meltez Trio for a night of original live music. 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Should be a fantastic night there at Roach's Family Hotel this coming Saturday night. It is James here this afternoon, remaining partly cloudy. Tomorrow, morning fog, then mostly sunny conditions. Friday, 8 to 25 degrees.
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0: There we are from Melbourne there from the 90s. Things of Stone and Wood there. And happy birthday, Helen, here at Loving Life 103.1. As we get through a Thursday afternoon, of course, being a Thursday, Pete's Prescription back on the radio tonight. Rhythms, blues and jazz tonight. And this week he's got a tribute to the late Johnny Young, who passed away only last week. I tell you what, we've lost quite a few Australian legends over the past couple of weeks. Sarah Glenn A. Baker the week before, which Pete played tribute to last week's show, and Johnny Young tonight. That's Pete's Prescription tonight from 7.
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2: Let me tell you about Nanny Gup. She's a mum of six who walks 10 kilometres twice a day to the nearest water source. The journey's hard with a baby on her back and a toddler whose little legs just can't keep up. She relies on her 8-year-old daughter Sophia to help, feeling guilty that Sophia misses school most mornings because of it. A few years ago, Neninga fell while pregnant at the water source and had a miscarriage.
3: Today's journey was very hard. 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
1: I'm Mark Dransfield. Israel maintains its soldiers cannot be held criminally liable for the death of Australian aid worker Zomi Frankem. Ms. Frankem was one of seven humanitarian staff killed 2 years ago in an Israeli airstrike in Gaza. The foreign minister has met with the Israeli ambassador to express her outrage over the decision not to pursue criminal charges. But Hillel Newman says the aid convoy was travelling with armed personnel and had deviated from a pre-approved route.
2: It was a mistake in retrospect, but the findings of the court are that there was no criminal intention, there was no intention to hit at aid workers, and therefore there's no criminal responsibility.
1: The federal opposition claims every Australian household owes $100,000 as the nation's debt tips over $1 trillion. The debt pile is mainly made up of interest repayments and public spending on health, housing and defence. There's concern once federal and state debt is combined, the country will owe $2 trillion by the end of the decade. Liberal leader Angus Taylor says the federal government must take responsibility for the situation.
3: It has to be paid back. There's two ways to do that. Future generations pay it back, or it turns up as inflation. And debt does often turn up as inflation sooner rather than later. And we should be deeply worried about it.
1: Meantime, Australia's jobless rate has risen slightly in July, now sitting at 4.5%. The result could make an interest rate hike less likely. Police say the body of missing hiker Lily Hooper has been found more than a week after the teenager failed to return from a trip in the New South Wales Southern Highlands. A major search has been underway in National Park after the 18-year-old was reported missing last Wednesday. The body was located late this morning. A report will be prepared for the coroner. Brisbane will soon see new homes built on blocks smaller than a tennis court following a major zoning overhaul. Georgina Winter has more on that.
4: Brisbane City Council has overwhelmingly voted to approve new planning rules for low-medium density residential zones. Taking effect next month, the minimum lot size will be slashed from 260 square metres to just 120. Building heights will be able to reach four stories in designated areas, while low-density blocks within 300 metres of shopping centres can be split into 300 square metre lots. Lord Mayor Adrian Schrinner says the changes aim to boost housing supply, unlocking up to 6,000 new homes by 2032. Georgina Winter, Brisbane.
1: Overseas now, and South Korea says its annual joint military drills with the US will be cut 6 days short at the request of the United States. The American president has this week announced the scaling back of exercises and has flagged a fresh meeting with the North Korean leader. Donald Trump says he doesn't believe Kim Jong-un poses a threat while he is in office.
5: It was an exercise against North Korea. When I'm friendly with him, I don't see anything happening for certainly 2.5 years. It's not going to happen with me, but I don't see anything happening. And I was not happy when South Korea said, no, they're not interested in helping us with the Hormuz Strait.
1: This is Air National News. Essendon Chief Executive Tim Roberts has addressed players about the Bombers' next coach. The club's season ends on Sunday against Port Adelaide. Interim coach Dean Solomon says he's told players an announcement is imminent.
6: Early next week, they'll announce a coach and that coach will be potentially most likely available to be part of those meetings.
1: Tonight, the Saints take on the Suns. Panthers coach Ivan Cleary will reach a special milestone tonight, overseeing his 500th NRL game as a head coach. Round 25 will kick off with Penrith away to the Storm in Melbourne. Panthers fullback Dylan Edwards says it's an incredible achievement.
7: 500, that's an incredible feat. 500 games coaching NRL, so yeah. He's seen everything and done everything in the game I've, so hopefully get a win for him.
1: And the world's best golfer, Scottie Scheffler, says he'd welcome back LIV players with open arms should the breakaway tour fall over. The long-term future of LIV is in doubt, and Scheffler believes the top players would add value to the PGA Tour's tournaments.
8: Having those guys come back and competing with whatever happens with LIV, whether those guys want to leave, or I think for me, being able to compete against the best players in the world, there's certainly some guys on that tour that can compete out here.
1: And the Hockey Roos have played out a 4-4 draw with Chile at the Women's Hockey World Cup. Australian Independent Radio News.
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15: And good afternoon. Remaining partly cloudy for the rest of your Thursday. Tomorrow, there's the chance of morning fog, then a mostly sunny one on the way for Friday. 25 the top, 8 the overnight low. To the weekend, a possible shower at this stage for Saturday, and some showers around for Sunday as well.
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And there's Alanis Morissette and Thank You here at Loving Life 103.1. Afternoon, very shortly from the 90s, Aaron Neville. Also, too, some local homegrown music coming up with Sandalwood as well. Right now, here's Pharrell Williams.

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2: Joffrey is the National Director of Convoy of Hope Tanzania. He's seen firsthand how water, or its absence, shapes every dimension of community life. In Joffrey's words, calling water important isn't even enough. He believes that if every Tanzanian village had clean water, every face in the country would be smiling.
3: Water is the really key need in Tanzania. Even the community members, they say water is life. Because most of the areas, water is not easily accessible, especially in the rural areas where we serve. And even the government of Tanzania fighting to solve, to address the issue of water. So the main need here is water at schools. School feeding needs water. You can't cook without. Even the toilets they use, the hand wash calls for water as well.
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0: As we play more homegrown music here at Loving Life, that's Small Town Girl with Sandalwood this afternoon. And we have more homegrown music Sunday afternoons between 4 and 6 with Robin Damo, thanks to our fantastic station sponsors, Buckley Music and Gillespie Plumbing here at Loving Life 103.1. Remaining partly cloudy for the rest of the afternoon. Tomorrow some morning fog around, clearing for a mostly sunny day. 8 to 25 on the way for Friday.
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0: There's the Smarmies, Tribalistic 2 here at Loving Life 103.1. Now at Roach's Family Hotel this coming Saturday night from 7:30. 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
5: I'd like to tell you about the story of Naseo. She's 25 with two young children who she leaves with her neighbours every time she has to go to collect water. While pregnant, elephants chased her on that path. On days when there's no water, her family simply cannot cook, bathe or drink, and the children go hungry. On those days, she says, they simply cannot do anything.
6: There are days in which when we don't have water, we have nothing like to do because we can't cook, we can't bath, we can't drink, we can't do anything. So it becomes very hard that day. Maybe we go to ask food from other people or a little water to drink so as to survive. The children are staying hungry because there is no water.
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1: I'm Mark Dransfield. The Australian Border Force has crippled a major international smuggling ring following a joint operation with Chinese authorities. Jack Fenwick reports.
2: The operation led to the seizure of more than $92 million worth of illicit tobacco destined for Melbourne and Sydney. Acting on intelligence shared by Beijing, officers intercepted more than 100 shipping containers between January and May, with 91 of those carrying 60 million illegal cigarettes and 60 kilos of loose leaf tobacco. Chinese authorities have arrested 60 people linked to the smuggling of the Southeast Asian manufactured cigarettes. Jack Fenwick reporting.
1: The federal government says Israel has not held its soldiers sufficiently accountable for the death of an Australian aid worker. Zomi Frankham was one of seven humanitarian staff killed 2 years ago in an Israeli airstrike in Gaza. The Israeli ambassador says both the IDF and the aid convoy made mistakes leading up to the incident, but Foreign Minister Penny Wong says there remain many unanswered questions.
3: We still have not had a satisfactory explanation of why the strike occurred in a humanitarian fire control zone, and after high command had directed the brigade commander not to engage the convoy.
1: New South Wales police have addressed the media following the discovery of hiker Lily Hooper's body. Chris McCarthy has more.
4: Rescue crews located the 18-year-old at about 11:30 after 8 days of searching the Natai National Park. Conflicting reports about the teenager's condition spread quickly before police confirmed an hour later Lily's body had been found. Premier Chris Minns relaying the news during a budget estimates hearing in Parliament.
5: It seems as if the early advice was wrong.
6: Can we stop the clock,
5: and,
6: please?
5: Lily's body's been found, and she's been found deceased.
4: The Prime Minister and opposition leader have led a minute's silence in federal parliament after expressing their condolences to Miss Hooper's family. Chris McCarthy, Sydney.
1: Meantime, police have found a missing South Australian couple safe in northwest Tasmania. The 79-year-old man and 81-year-old woman left for a day trip on Tuesday but didn't return. They were found today with minor injuries. The Victorian Premier says nothing will be off limits in a royal commission into corruption in the state's building industry. The inquiry will have the power to call any public servants to give evidence and will report back in a year's time. Ben Carroll says the terms of reference are far-reaching.
7: Nothing is off limits. They cover the conduct of the CFMEU, construction companies, labour hire firms, consortia and criminal actors on Victoria's major projects. And they cover the role of government.
1: The Cancer Council is marking 40 years of Daffodil Day today. Spokeswoman Naomi Watson says the successful campaign over the years means they've been able to fund incredible treatments and prevention measures.
8: We're on track to be the first country in the world to eliminate cervical cancer, driving down smoking rates, protecting people with better sun smart behaviours.
1: And briefly overseas, Prince Harry and Meghan are planning to return to live in Britain 6 years after leaving for the US. The Duke and Duchess of Sussex are expected to permanently relocate later this month to a non-royal residence. This is AIR National News. First to tennis, and it was not a great night in Cincinnati for two Aussies, as Air Sport's Paul Walsh reports.
9: The Australian representation of the Cincinnati Open has concluded with both Alex de Minaur and Chris O'Connell defeated in their round of 16 matches. O'Connell found the going tough against the tournament's number 6 seed Taylor Fritz, going down in straight sets 6-4, 6-3, while de Minaur was also defeated in straight sets by Arthur Fields from France 6-3, 6-4. Meanwhile, 17-year-old Cruz Hewitt has been granted a wildcard entry to next week's Winston-Salem tournament, the final warm-up event to the US Open. Paul Walsh for Air Sport.
1: In AFL, the Suns will be without Christian Petrarca, Will Powell and Sam Collins due to injury when they take on the Saints tonight. Meantime, Jake Stringer has confirmed Saturday night's game against Adelaide will likely be his last for Greater Western Sydney. The forward's planning to continue his career in Victoria next season, but did not reveal which club he could move to. NRL and Round 25 kicks off tonight with the Storm hosting the Panthers. Melbourne front rower Tui Kamakamitha has announced his immediate retirement on medical grounds. And Australian wicketkeeper Alex Carey has given Matt Renshaw a glowing endorsement ahead of his test return against Bangladesh this weekend. Australian Independent Radio News.
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it's Luca. Welcome back to After School Chat with Luca. I'm excited to spend my Thursday's afternoons with you. We kick things off with one of the defining songs of the grunge era, Come As You Are from Nirvana. Next up, we've got a pair of songs all about growing up and fitting in to your and finding your place in the world. 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

0: Well, we all know that the Australian national cricket team in the men's lost against Bangladesh, unfortunately. We lost by 9 wickets. I thought that we underestimated Bangladesh since we pretty much flogged them in the T20s, but what did we do? Like, what did we do? We lost on day 4 with 2. Only session 2. They had a whole another day and a half sessions to go. And yet we still lose. How? I do not know how we could lose. We're the best team in test currently. And yet we lose to Bangladesh, which are at least in the 20s. They're not that good. We underestimated them. Tell me, what did we do wrong? Say it again. What did we do wrong? We underestimated them. And what else? Well, first, I feel sorry for Mitchell Starc. He got kind of smashed. But I'm happy that at least Hazelwood could do something. Our right-handed bowler. And then, don't get me started on the batting lineup. You should have seen Marnus has done. He has not scored a century, 100 runs in 3 years. 3 years. You know how long that was? Well, last year, no century. And that was when Jasprit Bumrah got ramped by Samuel Constance. And no century in that year. No century in the year before that. Or a century in the year before that. 3 years. 3. I just don't know what to say, Marnus. If anything, we need an opener at least. Renshaw, I reckon, is good. Marnus Sia. I feel a bit sorry for Weatherald being dropped. Marnus, see you later. The only thing I have to say is get out of it and just leave, please. Like, what? I don't understand how. Tell me how. Just how. Anyway, let's go to supercars. Well, tomorrow is the Century Batteries Ipswich Super 440. I don't know what to say about it. It's going to be a surprising race, and Toyota have these new engines ready to go for next year, and there's so many things that you can do, but there's even a drift car's going to be there from Hot Wheels. I'm just speechless about that. Now, well, that's it for this week's sport update with Luca. Now for a couple of powerful tracks from the 1990s. No. We have not got the 1990s. We have got From Australian Bush to American Heartland, Damn Good Mates by Lee Kernaghan and the Wolf Brothers, followed by Mary Jane's Last Dance from Tom Petty. We are live, local, and loving it with Luke on Loving Life FM 103.1, and we're going to a quick sponsorship break.
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10: How you feeling out there? Is it good? One of the great parts of being on the Back Road Nation tour, and we've covered every state and territory in Australia, is that I get to do it with the hottest band in the land, the Wolf Brothers, everybody. It was raining golden guitars in Tamworth in January. The boys won Song of the Year, Single of the Year, Group of the Year. And then the big one, Album of the Year, Country Heart, the Wolf Brothers. So, with my damn good mates, the Wolf Brothers, for all our damn

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0: Tom Petty and the Heartbreakers, Mary Jane's Last Dance for there. You're hanging out with Luca on Loving Life FM 103.1. The time is currently 4:35 p.m. and the temperature is 17.1 degrees. Feels like 17.9. Tomorrow we're heading for a top of 25 degrees with a low of 8. Saturday, clearing shower, top of 24, low of 10. Possible shower Sunday, top of 23, low of 9. Monday, 25 degrees as our top, low of 10. Tuesday, late shower, top of 26, low of 12 with 80% chance of rain. Same again for Wednesday, except top of 27, low of 13 and 70% chance of rain. Coming up next is two absolute classics. 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We are live, local and loving it. That's a lot of L's.
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12: Signe Arthur is 22. She's married with young children. Every few days, she makes the two-hour journey to Water Source alone, leaving her children with a neighbour because the distance is just too far to take them. The water she brings back is not safe to drink. Her firstborn got sick from it. But there is no alternative.
13: The place which you are going to fetch in water is too far away. You may be using 2 hours or 3 hours. Maybe you are going yourself, so nobody can help you to bring water. When you are carrying a child, there is difficult because you know I am a woman, so I can't able to carry all those things they are putting on the donkeys. I can't. There is a lot of dangers because first there is animals like elephants, which bring a danger to human being. If water is close, it will be very better. First, because we That time which you are using to go that fetching water, you will use in other issues. Watch out of your child, other business, yeah? Because there is other business you can do. It will be better for the community if there is water.
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Local and loving it.

Oxygen the Bottle by Police there for you. We're almost at the end of the show, but we still got a couple of great songs to go. First, here's Wake Me Up When September Ends from Green Day, followed by Care Care by Grounded House. 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

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Local and loving it.

can't say it. Care Care by Crowded House there for you. To finish today's show off, we're leaving you with one of the most memorable songs from Pearl Jam. Thanks for listening, and here's Daughter. Keep smiling, and I'll catch you next week on the After School Chat with Lucas. Stay tuned for Audra and Lily. See you later. Bye.

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1: Hello there, I'm Terry Daniel. The Albanese government says Australia's jobless rate remains at historic lows despite a rise in unemployment. Latest data shows the jobless rate increased to 4.5% in July. The economy shed almost 16,000 positions over the month. But Employment Minister Amanda Rishworth says the jobs market is still relatively resilient.
2: It has been expected that we would see some softening in the labour market, but I would point to comparing that with historical standards. We have an unemployment figure with a 4 in front of it, 4.5%. That is historically a very low number.
1: A national review has found Australian foster and kinship carers are being forced to cover more expenses out of their own pockets. The Institute of Family Studies report shows government care allowances are failing to cover rising living and medical costs, resulting in a carer shortage. Adopt Change Chief Executive Renee Lee says more needs to be done to prevent children from living without a family.
3: It costs 12 to 18% more to raise a child not born to you through foster care. If we want to see children safely in an alternative home, then we need to ensure that carers are provided with enough funds to do so.
1: A moment of silence has been held in federal parliament in honour of the family of a missing hiker after a body was found in the New South Wales Southern Highlands. Crews spent 8 days searching after 18-year-old Lily Hooper did not return from a hike last Wednesday. Her body has been located. Opposition leader Angus Taylor says he can't imagine what her loved ones are experiencing.
4: Such news would be a nightmare for any parent. And we grieve for Lily's wider family and friends too. Lily loved bushwalking. And that only compounds the tragedy of her death.
1: The ship the Young Endeavour has arrived in Brisbane after an 11-day voyage from Sydney. The tall ship is manned by Aussies aged between 16 and 23, guided by specially trained Navy personnel. Commander Gavin Dawes says crew members leave with lifelong skills.
5: It's not a military program. It's all about us taking young people to sea and giving them an experience of sailing a tall ship.
1: Briefly in other news, more than 1,000 greater crested terns have died on 3 remote islands in South Australia in mass mortality events being linked to the H5 bird flu. Investigations are also underway into a suspected case in a little penguin on Kangaroo Island. A separate mass mortality event is also being investigated in Tasmania, where 28 penguins and 3 crested terns have been found dead. Victorian Premier Ben Carroll has accepted there will be adverse findings against the government after declaring nothing will be left off limits in the long-awaited Royal Commission into corruption on government infrastructure projects. And prosecutors have urged the Court of Appeal to reject Erin Patterson's bid to overturn her murder conviction, arguing the case against her was overwhelming. The Crown has also rejected claims Patterson was effectively forced to give evidence at her trial over fatal mushroom poisonings at Leongatha and was also subjected to unfair questioning. This is AIR National News. The world's best golfer, Scottie Scheffler, says he'd welcome back LIV players with open arms should the breakaway tour fall over. The long-term future of LIV is in doubt, and Scheffler believes the top players would add value to the PGA Tour's tournaments.
6: Having those guys come back and competing with whatever happens with LIV, whether those guys want to leave or, I mean, you got to ask them. But I think for me, being able to compete against the best players in the world, you know, there's certainly some guys on that tour that can compete out here.
1: NRL news, and Kevin Walters is poised to quit as Kangaroos coach to take up a lucrative offer with English club St Helens in the Super League. The Telegraph reports Walters will remain Australia's coach through until the end of the Rugby League World Cup in November. And Brisbane Broncos coach Michael Maguire is scoffing at suggestions Ezra Mann wants to quit the embattled club. Ahead of tomorrow night's clash with the Canberra Raiders, Maguire blamed gossip for the report surrounding his star 5'8".
7: Social media. It's a good old game, that one. But no, there's nothing in that. Ezra's got a couple of years to go on his contract, so he's a Bronco. Have you seen that tattoo on his back? He loves the club.
1: Australian cricketer Cameron Green says he abandoned some modern technical changes and returned to the more traditional approach before notching up a test century during the first test against Bangladesh.
8: Previous few tours or years, yeah, tried to get to off stump, try to play, yeah, probably a slightly more aggressive game early rather than just kind of letting it happen.
1: Sports action tonight, and in the AFL, St Kilda take on the Gold Coast Suns at Docklands, and in the NRL, the Melbourne Storm are playing the Penrith Panthers in Melbourne. Australian Independent Radio News.
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1: and Lily.
0: And we've got the latest and greatest coming up. Phoebe Bridgers' new single, Lost Boys, from her most recent album, which came out this Friday, Lost Weekend. Now, this is one of my favourites from the album, so let's take a listen.

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0: Hey guys, Audrey and Lily back on the After School Show, Loving Life 103.1. Now we're going to have a quick rant.
1: Yep. Yes, we are, Audra.
0: Yes, we are. Today, we had to do the start of our science assessment, and yes, I tell you what, yes, it was grim.
1: Well grim, mate.
0: It was well grim. We were like doing like a pendulum thing.
1: Keep in mind, that equipment looked like it was from the 1800s.
0: No, I swear, if I had an open wound, I'd be getting tetanus.
1: Not safe. Not safe at all.
0: Not safe at all.
1: Now, it might sound like we're whinging, but if you were there and if you saw the horror of that equipment...
0: You have no idea.
1: Anyways.
0: No clue. I mean, like, think back to your time in high school. Were your science assessments really that good? Probably not. Did you use those in real life?
1: Do you use those skills? Do you ever think back and appreciate your science assessments? Because I'm trying to find the willpower to appreciate mine.
0: Anyways, here's Heartbeat City coming up. Oh, Jackie.

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8: Susanna is 13, the sixth of nine children. Before Convoy of Hope brought water, Susanna and her classmates left home to collect water at 7 a.m, missing hours of school every day. They bathed once a week. The water was green and contaminated. Now Susanna says the hygiene of her school and community has totally changed, thanks to Convoy of Hope.
1: Because of water shortage, it was difficult at home to bath every day. 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But also washing clothes, we were not washing clothes every day. So life was quite hard before we get water.
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0: And that was Me and Michael by MGMT. So sorry. Coming up next, we've got Sabrina Carpenter. Now, Lily, did you know Sabrina Carpenter has never had McDonald's?
1: Never.
0: Never.
1: In her, how old is she?
0: Never in her life. She's around, what, 26 or something?
1: 26 years and you've never once.
0: 26 years.
1: I wonder if she stepped foot in it, at least.
0: Surely, right? You know, she said in an interview, she was like, I'm not going to have McDonald's until I've, achieve a personal goal.
1: What's the personal goal?
0: We don't know.
1: We don't know?
0: I don't know what I would do, like, morning breakfast, like, early drive. I will always get a sausage McMuffin.
1: That's disgusting. I'm so sorry.
0: It's not.
1: That's the only breakfast. The breakfast I can't.
0: Do not knock it till you try it. No, the hotcakes. No. Sausage McMuffin.
1: I'll only have the hotcakes. That's its one redeeming quality.
0: Right. Okay. Don't knock it till you try it. Don't yuck my yum, Lily.
1: Sorry.
0: Don't yuck my yum. Right. As I was saying, coming up next, we have Sabrina Carpenter, Don't Smile, and then She's Looking for Me by Kid Cudi.

0: Hey, this is the After School Show with Audra and Lily, and we have another story.
1: Another one.
0: Today was really eventful, guys, I've got to say.
1: It was something.
0: Okay, so we were sitting at lunch, innocently, enjoying the sun.
1: Minding our business.
0: Minding our own business. And what do we hear above us? Flap, flap, flap, flap, flap.
1: Bird noises, by the way.
0: What? What lands on top of us, if not bird feces?
1: Excrement.
0: Bird poop and pee. I don't appreciate this coming from our local wildlife.
1: No, because what did we ever do to you?
0: What did we do to you? And guess where it landed? Right on my head.
1: On my fresh trackies. Freshly washed. Freshly dried.
0: On her grey trackies. Look, we were just trying to eat our lunch. Terrorised.
1: By the local by this unknown bird who just pooped on Audra's head.
0: What is the business? What is the beef?
1: Doo-doo.
0: Caca, if you will. Alright, coming up next we have some exciting things happening around Grafton, and then we'll have another chat to you, innit?
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0: Boy by Lady Gaga.
1: Yep.
0: Right. Now, that was our final song of our segment.
1: So sad to go.
0: So sad to go. You're not leaving, though. Make sure you stay tuned for Pete's Prescription coming up at 7 p.m. Right. Now. Guys, I've got to let you know, I've had a really good time this week, actually.
1: I have.
0: It's been a good chat.
1: It's been a good chat.
0: We've had some good songs. Right.
1: Catch us again next Thursday.
0: 5 to 6 p.m. on the After School Show. That was Lily and Audra.
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3: Hello there, I'm Terry Daniel. The New South Wales Police Commissioner has apologised unreservedly for a miscommunication following the discovery of Lily Hooper's body in the Southern Highlands. The 18-year-old's body was located by SES crew members in the Natai National Park, bringing an end to 8 days of searching. Within minutes, word reached media outlets and the Premier's office, leading to incorrect reports Lily was alive. Mal Lanyon says his thoughts are with Lily's family, and how the miscommunication occurred will be looked into.
4: The communication may have passed through a number of hands. The location where Lily was found was remote. It was communicated via a communication device to the command post, and it may well have passed a number of hands. We will obviously look at that communication, how it took place, with a view to making sure that we confirm that.
3: Labor argues the previous coalition government is responsible for the nation's debt, which has now tipped over $1 trillion. Interest repayments are weighing most heavily on the nation's finances. The opposition argues the government has squandered a $400 billion revenue windfall, which could have been used to pay the debt. Treasurer Jim Chalmers has told Parliament he's been cleaning up the mess left by the coalition.
5: The overwhelming majority of the dollars in gross debt in the budget was racked up by those opposite, Mr. Speaker. In fact, gross debt

0: is $200 billion lower this year than the trajectory that we inherited from those opposite.
1: Victorian Premier Ben Carroll has declared nothing is off limits after finally unveiling the terms of reference for the Royal Commission into corruption on government worksites. Stephanie Wacklewick has more.
2: The Premier has accepted there will be adverse findings against the government, but he still won't concede that corruption did occur on government infrastructure projects.
3: There was grift, there was thuggery, there was misogyny, and there was violence. Nothing is off limits.
2: Former Chief Justice of South Australia Christopher Koukakis will lead the $50 million inquiry to uncover the extent of corruption, criminal conduct or serious misconduct on all major infrastructure projects and the role the government played. It will also aim to find out exactly how much money was lost. Anyone could be called to give evidence, from CFMEU members, subcontractors, ministers and former premiers. But the hearings will be both public and private. The findings due by August 20 next year. Shadow Attorney General James Newbury says he doubts we will ever hear from Daniel Andrews or Jacinta Allen.
4: Ben Carroll has announced his cover-up commission.
2: Stephanie Wacklowick, State Parliament, Melbourne.
1: Prince Harry and Meghan are planning to return to live in Britain. Mark Dransfield reports.
5: 6 years after leaving for the US, the Duke and Duchess of Sussex are heading back to Britain. They're expected to permanently relocate later this month to a non-royal residence. The Daily Mirror's royal editor, Russell Myers, says it is a complete turnaround for the couple.
6: Harry has said that he didn't see a situation where he could safely have his family in the country just about a year ago. I mean, that's an extraordinary turn of events that, he's willing to enrol his children into school and to live here permanently.
1: Finally, to the Australian share market, the All Ords has closed up 43 points at 92.98. And $1 was buying 71.1 US cents. This is AIR National News. AFL News and Greater Western Sydney's Jake Stringer has confirmed he will head back to Melbourne next season for family reasons. Stringer says their upcoming match against Adelaide is probably his final outing for the side and wants to get back to Victoria to be with his children.
7: I miss being able to go watch him play netball and play basketball and do stuff like that. The timing's right, and I think the timing's right for the club as well. All the young forwards coming in. I'm just excited for this last game, and it'll most likely be my last game here, but it's one that I'm very grateful for the opportunity.
1: And in other AFL news, Dean Solomon expects Essendon's new full-time coach to be appointed early next week and to take part in player exit meetings as the club looks to move on from another tumultuous season. Solomon will lead the Bombers for the final time as interim coach against Port Adelaide at Marvel Stadium on Sunday. In tonight's AFL, St Kilda are up against the Gold Coast Suns at Docklands. Round 25 of the NRL kicks off tonight with the Melbourne Storm taking on the Penrith Panthers. Ivan Cleary will coach his 500th match. And rugby league is in mourning for the loss of champion St George halfback Billy Smith. He was part of the legendary Dragons team that won 11 premierships in a row. Smith was 84. And another Socceroos player has secured a big move following the World Cup. Defender Alessandro Ciccati has joined Portuguese giant Ben Kiefer, moving from the Italian club Parma. Australian Independent Radio News.
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4: Well, I...

Greetings and salutations. I'm Pete, and welcome along to Pete's Prescription, 3 hours of soul, Motown, blues and jazz, and similar styles of music, basically from the 60s and the 70s. And we have a feature hour which comes up between 8 and 9. I'll tell you a little bit about that in a little while. And, of course, the last hour of Pete's Prescription is always turned over to an hour of cool jazz, which we sort of keep maybe sometimes in the 50s to probably the 70s is when cool jazz was at its pinnacle. So some great stuff we air in that, so stick around for that if you can. Now, I always like to kick Pete's Prescription off with a good old Aussie track, and earlier this week this guy passed away. It was age 84. He was there when rock and roll broke out here in Australia in the late part of the 50s. I did a lot of TV work and put out a couple of records, 4 singles as a matter of fact. And it was a protege of Johnny O'Keefe. Talking about a guy called Booker Highland, and he never really had any great hits, but he put out some good records. This was just one of them. We Got Something Going.

Yeah, produced by Johnny O'Keefe, and the Deltones were there in the background. From 1960, that was Booker Highland, the late Booker Highland, and we got something going. He appeared quite a bit on 6 o'clock rock and TV programs that were around at that particular time in Sydney, especially Booker Highland. 84, he spent a lot of time in the Merchant Marines, I should say. Booker Highland, yep. Now, on today's date in 1965, Rolling Stone manager Andrew Lug Oldham and his partner Tony Colwell, they started a record label called Immediate Records. This was their first release and it did quite well from the McCoys, Hang On Sloopy.

Yeah, great dance number there from the McCoys. Hang on, Sloopy. Now, today's date in 1968, Steve Winwood, he went to number one on the US album charts with his first solo album, Roll With It. And lifted from that album was this big hit for him, Give Me Some Lovin'.

Yeah, you're listening to Peace Prescription here on Loving Life 103.1. We do this every Thursday between 7 and 10. Basically a nostalgia program. We like to sort of get out of the greatest hits and golden oldies and playing a few other tracks, if possible, by a lot of, well, popular artists. Now, born on today's date in 1937 was English rock and roll drummer Clem Catani. He was a member of the Tornadoes, who had number one hit in the UK, the US and Australia back in 1962 with Telstar. He also drummed on 44 different UK number one tracks. Quite an achievement. Here he is, part of the Tornadoes and the big one, Telstar.

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2: Now, 20th August 2021, American country singer, songwriter and short story teller Tom T. Hall. He died of a self-inflicted gunshot wound to the head. He wrote 12 number one country hits and had 26 chart entries. Here he is. Let's remember Tom T. Hall and the old side of town.

Yeah, nice one there from the late Tom T. Hall. Now, a guy who was born on today's date in 1942 was Isaac Hayes. He got up to number one on the US charts with a theme from Shaft. That was a movie. And did quite well with a few other tracks, including this one that I'm going to play by the late Isaac Hayes, who passed away in 2008, age 65. This is called Walk On By.

Yeah, the old Bert Baccarat number there, Walk On Bike, was originally recorded by Deone Warwick. Had a massive hit with that, but it was an interesting version there from Isaac Hayes. Now, guy celebrating a birthday today is John Lantry. He was a member of a British group, The Honeycombs, and they had a number one hit with Have I the Right from 1964.

Yeah, it's that time of the week where we have a look at a girl group predominantly from the early part of the 60s. We're coming to the end of this particular segment. We'll be moving on with another one at the beginning of next month, and I'm all excited about it too. Now, tonight's one, we go back to the 70s, early part of the 70s, the year of 1971. This was a top 10 hit for a Philadelphia group called The 3 Degrees. When Will I See You Again?

Yeah, good track there from the 3 Degrees. They had quite a bit of an output of 45s and albums. Not terribly a lot of them charted out here or got much publicity out here in Australia, airplay. But they were very big on the east coast of America, around the Philadelphia area, the 3 Degrees. Did a lot of TV work, etc. Now, just a word about our feature hour, which comes up to after 8 o'clock tonight. Because the last week we've lost Johnny Young, so I'm going to be playing in some Johnny Young material. He was a great white soul singer. What northern, in the northern soul genre, sort of the up-tempo type of stuff. That was his specialty, and he was very, very good at it too. So I brought along some of his records from that era, about 1965, 66, and also we lost Glenn A. Baker about 2 weeks ago. So he was started off as a manager of a group called Old 55. They were a rock and roll revival band in the 80s, and they were around for many, many years. So I brought in one of their albums, and we'll spin off a few tracks from that. It's all good rock and roll, and a few other goodies I'll throw in for good measure. So that's what the feature hour is between 8 and 9. A bit of good old rock and roll Australian style here on Pete's Prescription. Now I've got a track here for Heather. This is our gospel track. I know you like this one. It's a great one. Comes from a group called the Pilgrim Travellers, and their lead singer was Lou Rolls at that particular time, and they had quite a bit of success early on, so till Lou went out on his own. Here they are doing Jesus Be a Fence Around Me.

Oh, yeah, great bit of gospel music there, courtesy of the Pilgrim Travellers featuring Lou Rolls. Now, this track's for Jim, Mrs. Petula Clark, and her version of Wayne Fontana's song, A Groovy Kind of Love.

Yeah, Petula Clark. Is it 90 these days? And she's retired, but she was good when she was at her peak. It was about the mid-60s. Now I've got a track here for Pat, and this is a bit of a novelty number. It's a bit of a tongue twister. Little Billy Bilbo Abernathy, Nathan Allen, Quincy Jones, and it comes from Sheb Woolley.

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Yeah, nice one. This one is for PM, and I'm playing this because this guy was born in today's date in 1924, Jim Reeves, and he passed away in 1964 in a plane crash. This is the wreck of number 9.

Yeah, nice one there from Hank Thompson. Now this one is for Cheryl. This is a guy called Bobby Sheen. He's doing a sort of a soul version of a country song that was originally a hit for Ray Price. My Shoes Keep Walking Back to You. This is Bobby Sheen.

Hair, Bobby Sheehan, written, My Shoes Keep Walking Back to You, written by top country singer, songwriter Harlan Howard. Now, this next one is for Keep Walking Back to You, written by top country singer, songwriter Harlan Howard. Now, this next one is for

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Everybody can't do that.

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0: Yeah, welcome back to Pete's Prescription, the feature hour. We do a feature hour every Thursday between 8 and 9. And tonight is all Australian, basically from the, 50s, 60s sounding, shall we say. We'll be featuring some music by Johnny Young, who passed away, at the weekend, aged, I think he was 79, coming up for his 80th birthday. Had a pretty stellar career over many, many decades and just about done anything in the entertainment business. Was a promoter, songwriter, singer, musician. He also was a talent scout, and because he had a tutorer with the young talent time, and because he worked for quite a number of years in radio on 6PR in Perth. He did a nostalgia program over there the last few years. Did breakfast for quite a while, and also did a syndicated program that he sort of talked about people that he'd met and songs that he'd recorded along the way, and sort of like the Graham Webb did a similar type thing. But I think probably Johnny Young was probably a little tad more interesting, because he was a bit more ground-rooted, had his feet more on the ground, and he got his hands dirty a bit more than what Graham Webb did. Graham Webb was only basically a DJ. Yes, Pete's Prescription, and you're listening to him. We began there with Johnny Young from 1965, Like a Baby. That was originally recorded by Len Barry. Tell Her, that was originally recorded by a group called The Exciters. They had a top 10 hit with it. That was called Tell Him. Johnny Young did his version of it, and it was called Tell Her. And then we had a track by Old 55, Pretty Little Angel Eyes, originally recorded by a guy called Curtis Lee, and that last track there from Johnny Young and Company, Let It Be Me. That was originally recorded by the Everly Brothers, and Betty Everett also had a version of that, along with Jerry Butler, back in early part of the 60s. They probably had the hit version of it, but Johnny did a very good version of that. And like I say, I was playing in some Old 55. The reason I'm playing in some Old 55 is because Glenn A. Baker passed away about 2 weeks ago. He was the original member or manager of Old 55. They started in the Sydney suburb of Sutherland back in 1972. The lead vocalist was a guy called Frankie J. Holden, and the leader, musician-wise, was a guy called Wilbur Wilden, because they went on to have a pretty long career, about three decades in the business, and pretty well thought of. A lot of TV work involved in that, with that Hey Hey Saturday gig they did for many, many years. Right, let's get back to a bit of Old 55, which Glenn A. Baker managed, and this is an old one, Shout Shout.
1: Sunset Rule.

0: Yeah, you're listening to the Feature Hour here on Peace Prescription up until, well, the Feature Hour goes to from 8 till 9 every Thursday. And tonight we're featuring some of the music made by Old 55, predominantly in the 80s was probably their big decade when they come to national prominence with a lot of what they call retro 50s music. And we begin there with Shout Shout. And also in there we heard Only 16, the Sam Cooke Number, and Dion's Teenager in Love here on Peace Prescription.
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0: Yeah, featuring some music that was released by Glenn A. Baker, because he had his own record label called Raven, and he reissued a lot of great Australian music that just would have been lost otherwise. Some of the music was by this lady. I'm going to play a bracket of back about three by her, Lynn Randell. She was a Melbourne lady, and this was a big hit, Ciao Baby.

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We've got plenty more fabulous soul music to go on Pete's Prescription. 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

Yeah, three tracks from the Glen A. Baker Files featuring Linda Randell. We begin there with Chow Baby from 1965-1966, Going Out of My Head, and that last track there, Stranger in My Arms, come from 1967. Let's get back to a bit of Johnny Young, and this was his biggest hit, Step Back.

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Yeah, you're listening to Peace Prescription here on Loving Life 103.1 and the Feature Hour. The Feature Hour tonight, we're featuring some music by Johnny Young, who passed away earlier this week, and also some material that from Old 55 Retro Group that was managed by the late Glenn A. Baker, passed away about 2 years ago. Now, again, that bracket of three was from Johnny Young. Step Back from 1966. That was got up to number two on the old TUE Top 40. Carolyn, that was a follow-up to Step Back, and that's got up to number five on the old TUE Top 40, and an album track there from Johnny Young. The old Sam Cooke number, Wonderful World. Now, just a word about next week's feature on Peace Prescription. It's a very special program next week because we'll be having a look at the music of Stevie Ray Vaughan. He passed away on next Thursday's date back in 1990, regarded as sort of one of the top three guitarists of all time. Of course, he could never knock Jimi Hendrix off his perch, but he's considered number two, number three on Rolling Stone magazine of, that was the last century. Yeah, he passed away in a helicopter crash at the peak of his career, and I've got some great material, so we'll be rolling it out next week here on Peace Prescription. Hope to have you along for company. Right, let's get back to the music, and this is Old 55 and Looking for an Echo.

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7: All right! If you want a jilla job and bust around, we've got the sounds. 850 wailing pounds of sound. We got more bounce to the ounce. This is another knockdown, 1950 nifty. This is gonna take you high. High up there in the sky. Up there, where the air is rare. Gonna make you flap your wings and do crazy things. Get your kicks from those loving chicks. This is it. If you wanna move it, if you wanna groove it, if you wanna get it up tight, get it out of sight, make it feel good, make it feel all right, get it on, get it up there tonight. This is the one from my man, the king, the real thing, the ring-a-ding-ding. The oh-so-very-merry Mr. Chuck Berry rolling on.

Yeah, three by a group we've been featuring this evening. That old 55 we began there with Looking for an Echo, Iridescent Pink Socks. That was the original song written by Wilbur Wilde, and that last one was the old Chuck Berry number, Roll Over Beethoven. Also, I've been featuring a bit of Johnny Young. Let's take this up to the top of the hour. This is Johnny Young and Baby, You've Got What It Takes.

ever be untrue. And don't you know, darling, that even when I'm far, far away, I'll be riding home.

spot for lonely lovers on a cool, cool night. It's the great Errol Garner classic, Misty. And this one is especially for Evelyn.

Yeah, welcome back to Pete's Prescription, an hour of cool jazz as we do every Thursday between 9 and 10. We begin there with our theme tonight. It came from Johnny Mathis, the unmistakable voice of Johnny Mathis. Now what we've got tonight is some Lisa Stanfield, The Best Is Yet To Come, Eric Reid Trio and You're Sensational, Ella Fitzgerald, Too Close For Comfort, Modern Jazz Quartet and Heart and Soul, Monty Alexandra Trio, A Beautiful Friendship, Bill Henderson, the great piano, jazz piano player, How the Time Flies By, Lena Horne, Riding the Moon, Ray Barretto, a bit of Latin jazz in there, doing a thing called 007. Then Vince Guaraldi does two numbers, Mr. Lucky and Treat Street. Up towards the end of the program, Tom Hackenberg and Friends, One For You, and we'll finish up with a bit of Stephanie Wembrell Trio. He's a gypsy jazz guitar player. He's doing a thing called Big Brother. Good one too. So let's kick this hour of cool jazz off on this Thursday evening with the wonderful Lionel Hampton and Hey Bar Reba Bop.

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8: Welcome to another edition of 20 The Countdown Magazine. I'm your host, William Ryan III. And if you like a countdown with plenty of movement, then you have picked the right week to tune in.

0: This week's chart has 12 songs climbing higher, 5 are slipping down a few spots, and just 3 are holding steady. Oh, no, that's it. Plus, we've got a brand new track making its countdown debut this weekend, and it's looking to start climbing toward the top, I'm sure. Now, if you happen to be listening for the first time today, I'm glad that you are here. Now, along the way today, we're going to catch you up on what's happening with your favorite artist. We're going to hear from listeners around the world and count down the 20 biggest songs in Christian music like we do every week. That's a lot to cover, so let's get going.
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0: rank at number 19 after a one-point climb here on 20. It's called OK, and that one just hit our chart 3 weeks ago. Well, next, it's a new song that's debuting this weekend on the countdown, and it is from John Reddick. I'm excited to hear some new music from him. And to debut at number 18, not a bad deal for him. Here he is with a story behind this new one called Holding On.
1: We all find ourselves in these spaces where we want to give God our entire hearts, and these obstacles are sometimes in the way, and it's hard, it's heavy, it's complicated. But we still serve a God who's big enough and strong enough and able enough to be able to hold these things that we're struggling holding. So that's what this song is. This song is us handing over these things to God and remembering that God is holding on to us. So we honor Him, we love Him, we worship Him, we praise God.
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0: He is debuting at number 18 here on 20 The Countdown Magazine. It is John Reddick with his new one called Holding On. Well, last weekend on the show, I was reading some questions that have come in from some listeners, and they're fun to go through. I had this one from Eileen in Nebraska, and she was wanting to know about a phrase that I say sometimes. She kind of was wondering if it was something that was just known to people here in the U.S. or if people outside of the U.S. understood it. And I got this little response that came in from David in Australia, and here's what he said. He said, I was listening to your most recent countdown show when I heard you responding to another listener's question about the phrase, in my neck of the woods. And I just wanted to let you know that it's not only a U.S. saying, it's also a very common saying all the way over here in Australia. We love listening to your show and hearing what the current top Christian songs are. Keep up the amazing work and God bless. I love hearing from you, David. Thanks for writing in. You know, it just reminds me that while we may have our own different sayings and our accents and cultures and all that, we're all part of one community here at 20. So thanks for taking time to write in. And if you have a question or an observation or you just want to say hello from your neck of the woods, see what I did there? I'd love to hear from you. You can go to 20thecountdown.com. That is the place to find all the different ways to reach out.
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0: 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A few of them are going down, and three of them, they are staying right in the same spot as they were last week. 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
0: This next guy just finished up what he calls his favorite week of the year. That's where he did his golf camp in North Carolina. Here's Toby Mack with Lord, It Feels Good. Number 7.

0: Toby Mac at number 17 this week with Lord It Feels Good here on 20. Well, next we get to catch up with Torrin Wells and hear about this new one of his called Breathe On It. It's been here on the countdown for 5 weeks now. And here's the story about what God was showing him through Scripture and how it relates to this one.
1: All throughout Scripture, we see the breath of God representing the Spirit of God. We see it in Genesis when God breathes into Adam. We see it in the New Testament when Jesus breathes on the disciples. This is symbolizing the Holy Spirit empowerment of God in our lives. And this song is a prayer that God's Spirit would breathe on everything that we do, on our businesses, on our dreams, on our families, on our brokenness, and so that we can experience the life-changing power of His presence.
2: Number 16.

0: your number 16 song here on 20 The Countdown Magazine. And it's from an artist that is going to be out on tour with Seth Schlitter and Gateway Worship in October. That's Torrin Wells with Breathe On It. You know, I love that line in that song that says, ain't no shackle, you're not breaking loose. Anything can change when you breathe on it. That's exactly what happened to Sarah, who lives in Canada. She shared with us that after battling addiction for 20 years, that she reached a point where she simply prayed, Lord, take this addiction from me because I don't want to do it anymore. I want to live. And guess what? She's 5 months sober now and says not only has God taken away the desire to use, he's also been removing unhealthy influences in her life. I love that testimony too, because that reminds me that God is still in the business of changing lives. Sometimes he works through counselors, recovery programs, doctors, supportive friends and family. Sometimes the change is immediate, followed by a journey of daily dependence on him. But however he chooses to work, he is faithful. So maybe your situation isn't addiction. Maybe it's a broken relationship or anxiety or fear, grief, or maybe a dream that feels like it's just died. Whatever it is, don't stop bringing it to Jesus. Keep asking him to breathe on it. If you have a story of how Jesus has breathed on a situation in your life and turned things around, I want to hear about it. You can email me at 20thecountdown.com, just like Sarah did. It only takes a minute, and this community, they need to hear your story. So share it with us at 20thecountdown.com.
1: Coming up.
0: Well, some cool things are coming up for you, like the story behind the new one from Matt Maher. It's called Gonna Be All Right, and he's dropping by to tell us a story about it. And the new song from Pat Bear called I've Got a Fire. That's coming up. And then a little later, I'm going to have some artist news. You don't want to miss that.
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8: This next song here on The Countdown might just be the song that you need to hear this weekend. And here's Matt Marr to tell us the story about it.
9: If you had to ask me what's my favorite chapter in the Gospels, I would say Matthew chapter 6, because Jesus packs so much into this chapter. It's almost all red letters. It's him. He teaches the Lord's Prayer. He talks about fasting, going into your inner closet in your heart, you know, and not being a hypocrite, talking about what it means to give to the poor. And then he starts talking about anxiety, fear, worry. And he says, don't be worried. Look at the birds of the air. Look at the flowers in the field. If God takes care of them, how much more will he take care of you? The most used phrase in the Bible is don't be afraid. Jesus even says later in Scripture, in this world you will have trouble, but I leave you my peace. So my hope for you as you hear this song is you're reminded by Jesus that everything's going to be all right.

0: is moving up one to number 15. It's Matt Maher with Gonna Be All Right on 20, The Countdown Magazine. Next is a song from Pat Barrett. This is called I've Got a Fire. Here it is on 20.
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1: Hey, it's Carly Ann Taylor, and this is my song, Why Should I Worry? I wrote this in a season where anxiety felt super loud and my future felt even more unclear. If that sounds like you today, you're not alone. One thing God keeps continuously reminding me of is that He meets us exactly where we are and not where we think we should be. When we let go of control and lay everything down at the feet of Jesus, His peace feels louder than our fear. The world constantly tells us to worry about everything, but when we call on the name of the Lord, when we call on the name of Jesus, He brings peace, direction, and security. Hey, my friend, He knows you and He sees you. He has good plans for you because that's just who He is. So why should we worry? Let this be our anthem today.
2: Number 13.

0: Taylor at number 13 with Why Should I Worry on 20 The Countdown magazine. You know, this is exciting for her. She's going to be out on her very first big tour with Big Daddy Weave this fall. I mean, that's fun. They're going to have a blast together. Well, last week I invited you to share your observations about the chart because you can catch things that I don't always notice. So I love that Steve, who's a loyal listener, sent me a message after last week's countdown, and he pointed out that on July 11th, songs number 20 and number 19 had a pretty cool connection. At number 20 was OK by Forrest Frank, and right after that, at number 19 was Gonna Be All Right by Matt Maher. Steve said, that's a first for me, two songs in a row with reassurances. I love that observation because it is so true. Sometimes without even planning it, the countdown tells a story. You know, week after week, these songs have a way of meeting us exactly where we are. And maybe that's not a coincidence. Maybe it's another reminder that God knows exactly what we need to hear when we need to hear it. So thanks, Steve, for pointing that out. And if you ever notice something else, like a little theme going on, you got to reach out and let me know. Or maybe you were listening closely just like Steve and you hear a certain lyric or even a funny coincidence on the countdown, write in and let me know all about it. You can drop me a line at 20thecountdown.com, or even better, send me a voicemail from our listener line. That telephone number is listed there at the website as well. You know, the best conversations on the show start with listeners just like yourself.
1: Coming up.
0: Well, I have some news on the way for you. Those are three things you need to know. It's our artist news that we do every week, and it is coming up here in just a few minutes. And we're also going to be closing out this first hour of our countdown and getting into our top 10. But there's some great music in the meantime.
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0: Well, maybe you need a little break from social media. This next artist has a devotional on the YouVersion Bible app, and it's inspired by this next song. Here is Tasha Layden with Meet Me in the Valley.
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0: Artist News. Three things you need to know. Number one.
1: We've got some exciting news from Jeremy Rosado. Jeremy recently proposed to his girlfriend, Angeli, and she said yes. We always love getting to celebrate these big life moments with our artists. And after a special proposal, Jeremy shared something really special with the family and the friends who were all there to watch.
2: This is the love of my life. I had a dream almost a year ago now where the Lord showed me that we got married and we had a son. And I reached out because my cousin Noah pushed me to do it. And here we are these months later. Never in a million years thought that I would have any of the celebration without my pop here. But I just want to honor him for a second. And he loved this girl so much. And so one of the last things he ever told me was how much he loved her. And so I knew that, you know, this was the person to spend the rest of my life.
0: Number two.
1: The artist Natalie Lane recently took part in a cockpit karaoke session where artists are literally inside the cockpit of an airplane while it's flying. Now, she was talking about music, and she even performed a few songs along the way. Now, while flying 5,000 feet above Nashville, Tennessee, she shared a little about herself and even performed the song All Joy. She said that song was inspired by the verse in James that tells us to count it all joy when we face trials. And that's not always an easy thing to do either. She also shared that the last couple of years have taught her a lot about what real joy looks like. Here's a little clip from her singing All Joy 5,000 feet over Nashville, Tennessee in the cockpit of an airplane.

0: number three.
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1: You're up to date. That was three things you need to know. Now, back to the countdown with William Ryan III.
0: Well, I'm excited. This one is making a 2-point climb this week. It is Chandler Moore with God, I'm Just Grateful. Number 11.

0: 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That is the band Stars Go Dim with their song You Are Loved. Well, coming up here in just a minute, we're going to have your top 10 remaining songs of the week.
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0: Halfway through this weekend's countdown, I'm William Ryan III. Thanks for being with me this weekend. Now, if you've been wondering how this thing is going to end, I'm not going to spoil it for you. Make a guess, though, and see if you're right by the end of the show. Now, the race to the top is incredibly tight. Inside this week's top five, I can tell you two songs moved up, two slipped down, and one held its spot. That means there's still plenty that can happen before we reveal this week's number one song. So don't go anywhere yet.
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7: Hey, this is Bart Millard for Mercy Me. When I had the idea for Make It Well, it came from wrestling with the hymn, It Is Well, that, you know, we sing, I've sang all my life for funerals and stuff like that. It's always during tragic times. And I realized during those difficult moments that I'm kind of lying when I say it is well with my soul, because normally it is not well with my soul. Like, the harder the times get, the harder it is to sing that song. And so I kept thinking, if I were to write this, I would make it into Make It Well, because I'm not getting through this without the help of the Holy Spirit. I think there are people in the middle of the struggle. If they think about it, it's tough to sing that it's all good, it's fine, it's well with my soul, when it really isn't, when you're in the middle of it. And so this one goes out to all those like me that are in the middle of the struggle just trying to get by.
1: Number 10.
8: Making well with my soul. Don't let me face this loneliness alone. Making well with my soul. I need a peace that only

heart from hardening like stone. Show me through the pain, there's reason still to pray, so I can sing.

0: It is their fourth week at number 10. Can you believe that? It's Mercy Me with Make It Well on 20 The Countdown magazine. Well, Micah Tyler just announced that he's going to be out on tour with Colton Dixon this October. And here they are together singing perfectly.
1: Number 9.

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1: That's Matthew West at number 8 this time with his song Good. Here on 20 The Countdown Magazine. Isn't it amazing how certain songs become mile markers in our lives? I mean, you hear a title and instantly you are transported back to a different season. I kind of feel that way every time we play a throwback there at the end of our first hour. And I got this message from Andrew in Pella, Iowa, who said, I've been listening to The Countdown since Natalie Grant's Keep On Shining hit the chart. I mean, that's going back a few years right there. I want to say that's like 2001, I think. Now, Andrew also said listening to 20 every week is one of the highlights of his week. And I love hearing stories like this because they remind me that this show is so much more than just a countdown. It's about the soundtrack to our faith. I mean, every week, these songs encourage us, they remind us of God's promises, and they become part of our own stories in our lives. So maybe you've been listening for years, or maybe you just found us a few weeks ago. Either way, I'm just so glad that we get to spend this time together. Now, I want to hear your story too. You can reach me at 20thecountdown.com. 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Or you can send me a direct message on social media. We are on Facebook and on Instagram, so I can't wait to hear from you.
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3: 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They're doing it again this time. 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

0: That is Phil Wickham and Crowder. They're teaming up for that one there at number six. It's called It Really Is Amazing Grace. And they made a 2-point jump this week here on 20 The Countdown magazine. Well, I want to say a huge thank you to one of the newest members of our 20 support team. 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
0: 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So are you curious what's going to happen? 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
0: Well, every weekend there are over 1,200 radio stations that air this countdown across the globe. I mean, that blows my mind to think about. We are so thankful for each and every one of those radio stations. 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And they began airing 20 The Countdown on June 27th of this year. So thanks for jumping on board, guys. Now let's hear from them.
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0: Well, this is is a pretty cool fun fact here for you. Before her solo career launch, she was singing background vocals for artists like Ann Wilson, Megan Woods, and Danny Gokey, which she actually recorded from a closet at her dad's house where she was living while taking care of him. It is Jamie McDonald up next, and here she is to tell us about Ain't No Way.
8: God loves telling stories, and, you know, there's a Bible full of history of the ways that God showed up for his people. You know, just in the nick of time, just when you thought all odds were stacked against you, he shows up and does miracles. He does the unthinkable. And, you know, there's so many instances in my life where I can look back and say, he really has never, ever failed me. And it's funny because when you get in a situation and it's not looking so good, it's so easy for us to freak out and just say, God, where are you? Have you forgotten about me? And this song, Ain't No Way, is just all about that declaration. There's no way you're gonna let me down. You've been there for me time and time again. As I look back over my life, there's not one time that you failed me, and you're gonna show up for me now. And that's what Ain't No Way is all about.

0: It's Jamie McDonald back at number five again this week with Ain't No Way on 20 The Countdown Magazine. Well, are you ready to find out who won between those two new songs that I played last week right around this time? It's our future fan favorite, and one of those songs was from Rachel Purcell called Keep Going. The other one was from Rin Collective called Evergreen. We tallied up all of those votes that came in this last week, and it looks like the song that has the most was Rin Collective. Here they are singing Evergreen on 20 The Countdown Magazine.
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Today's evergreen from Ren Collective, the winning future fan favorite here on 20 The Countdown Magazine. Well, we get to do it all over again, just like we do every week. And this is fun. Some new music for you to preview and vote on. It is called our future fan favorite. And the first pick that I have to play for you this week, it's a new one from For King and Country. It's called What If I Told You? Check it out. What if I told you?

That is for King and Country's new song there called What If I Told You. That's the first pick this week for that future fan favorite. Okay, I have another one for you. This is from Ben Fuller, and it's featuring Carrie Underwood. Here is If It Was Up to Me. If it was

0: Ben Fuller's new song there featuring Carrie Underwood. It's called If It Was Up To Me. The one that you heard before that was from For King and Country, and that one was called What If I Told You. Those are this week's picks.
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0: The band Elevation Rhythm is up next, and they are dropping down a couple of spots to this one. Here they are singing Washed.
2: Number

It is Elevation Rhythm dropping down two spots to number four here on 20 The Countdown Magazine. That's their song called Washed. And by the way, they have a new song out with Josiah Queen called Amazing, which it's amazing. But don't you love how new music's always coming out? I mean, every week there's something new to discover. 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We have this new feature up there. 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And we also put it up on social media, too. So if you're following us on Instagram or on Facebook, then you'll make sure you see it there, too. But we've made it real easy for you to add those songs to your playlist. And who knows? One of these brand new releases could be climbing the countdown before you know it. So check out this week's New Music Friday, and let me know which song that you end up hitting on repeat.

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7: Well, Josiah Queen is making a one-point climb into our top three this week with his song Demons. And here he is to tell us about writing this one.
8: I wrote this song with a couple of close friends, and it really comes from a journey of battling depression, anxiety through different seasons of my life. The enemy has tried to attack my mind, but I've learned there is real power in the name of Jesus. When his name is spoken, darkness has to lead. This song is a declaration that fear doesn't win and lies don't get the final say. If you've been fighting battles in your mind too, I hope this song reminds you that there's hope and there's freedom.
3: Number three. Oh.

0: It is Josiah Queen in the number 3 spot this week with his song Demons on 20 The Countdown magazine. Well, this artist was just at number 1 last weekend, and she was back there after taking a 2-week break. Here is CeCe Wynes in this spot with her song Worthy of It All on 20.
1: Number 2. Oh!

0: is at number two this week. That is CC Winans with Worthy of It All on 20 The Countdown magazine. Now, that's after her being at number one last week. And 2 weeks before that, she was at number one as well. So just had a little break in there. But she's been doing something cool this weekend. Her and her daughter, Ashley, they are hosting a three-day conference in Nashville, Tennessee this weekend. It's called Generations Live. That'll unite generations through worship, messages, and conversations. And it's kind of cool because she just released a brand new devotional called Faith for Generations. It's 50 scripture-rooted devotionals about love, worship, and passing faith on to that next generation. So I'm sure she's going to be like teaching some material from that and sharing it with everybody there in Nashville. It's going to be a great time. Well, don't forget to cast your vote for this week's future fan favorite. I played some new clips a little while ago for you. Those new songs are up at 20thecountdown.com for you to listen to again and then vote on. And of course, with your help, I'm going to play the song that has the most votes next week in its entirety. That's going to be our future fan favorite. So go check it out again at 20thecountdown.com.
1: Coming up.
0: All right. Well, CC Winans was there at number two this week, and she was at number one last week. Then we're going to make room for a new number one song here in just a minute. Now, any guesses as to who it might be? If you've been keeping really close attention to the whole countdown, then you might already know, but I'm not going to spoil it for you. I'm going to let you be surprised as we find out together here in just a few moments.
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0: Well, here is Zach Williams up next, making a 2-point leap into that number one spot here on the countdown. This is our brand new number one song this week, so I'm excited for this one. Here is Wait For Me.
1: Number one.

after 17 weeks here on 20 The Countdown Magazine. It is your new number one song this week. It is from Zach Williams. It's called Wait For Me. Congratulations to him for hitting that top spot. I mean, that was a 2-point jump to land there, so no easy thing to do here. Zach Williams. It's called Wait For Me. Congratulations to him for hitting that top spot. I mean, that was a 2-point jump to land there, so no easy thing to

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4: And a very good Friday morning to you. A bit of morning fog about and the chance of some showers later today. The UVI and the fire danger rating both on moderate. Looking ahead for the weekend, mostly fine and sunny tomorrow, top of 23 degrees. Possible showers on Sunday, 23. A fine and sunny back to work Monday, 25. 27 and fine for Tuesday. Rain on Wednesday, 26. And Thursday, sun on Sunday, 23. A fine and sunny back to work Monday, 25. 27 and fine for Tuesday. Rain on Wednesday, 26 and Thursday.

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Thanks for tuning in this morning from Fairground Attraction to Stars on 54 at Loving Life.

You're kickstarting your day with Damo, thanks to station sponsors Harvey Norman and South Grafton Community Aged Care on the Clarence Valley's Loving Life 103.1.

0: Art of Love and Stars on 54, if you could read my mind. 13 past 5 with Damo this morning. Terrific to have your company for our station sponsors, Harvey Norman and South Grafton Community Aged Care. Hope you're well. You've had a good week so far. The weekend is finally here. What have you got planned? Anything special? Maybe a relaxing day tomorrow? Or maybe you've got to work tomorrow and a relaxing day on Sunday? Bit like that for me, really. The Grafton Vintage Motor Vehicle Club have got their big Motor Fest on Sunday. We'll be there broadcasting live, the Loving Life team in the Grasshopper. And as you enter, you'll get yourself a bit of a goodie bag. And inside that goodie bag, you'll find a Loving Life Spring newsletter. 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And the great news is, when you get your calendar, you just need to scan the QR code. And guess what? You'll go into monthly draws to win some fantastic prizes. Plus, also in there is a Loving Life sticker you can put onto the back of your car as well. So make sure you pick up your goodie bag when you head into the Motor Fest on the weekend, brought to you by Grafton, Benny's Grafton Smash Repairs, the Clarence Valley Council, and, of course, us here at 103.1. We'll catch up with Kim Dahl after 7.30 this morning and get more details about what we can expect on Sunday and what time the gates open. It's a free-for-all when it comes to makes and models. So looking forward to hearing more from Kim after 7.30. Clarence Valley Council has met yesterday for another exciting monthly council meeting. Mayor Ray Smith will join us on the program after 8.30 this morning, and some interesting topics that were discussed yesterday. We'll talk about those throughout the course of the morning, and then, of course, in more detail with Mayor Ray Smith. And Lee from Lee's Country Wear and Rug Repairs will join us. She's a proud station sponsor and also part of the Hawthorne Park Equestrian Group. We'll find out what's been happening and how the big camp draft went last weekend. That's all coming up this morning as you kickstart your day with Damo at 16 past 5.
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Oh, well, normally they are. Joe Jackson and Luther Vandross, the best things in life for free at 22 past 5 as you kickstart your day with Damo. Well, yesterday morning we caught up with Terry Defaults. Of course, he's from the Smarmies. 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Should be a great night here at the Black Cows right now. And All About Love. 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
0: Well, there's two events coming up at the Lawrence Public Hall. One is the Community Musical Fellowship being hosted by the Lawrence Uniting Community Church. Now, that's happening on Sunday, the 30th of August from 9 a.m. Everyone is welcome and morning tea will follow that. And then later in the year, on the 10th of October, it's a Saturday at the Lawrence Hall, it's the 113th Flower Show. Doors will open from 1:30 till 5. Entries $10, which includes a delicious afternoon tea. So mark that one in your calendar if you love flowers. The Lawrence Flower Show is always a big hit, and lots of people love going there as well. So that's happening on Saturday, the 10th of October, 1:30 till 5, for just $10 at the Lawrence Public Hall. And one coming up sooner than that is the Lawrence Public Hall hosting the Community Musical Fellowship, where everyone is welcome, and it's presented by the Lawrence Uniting Community Church. If you belong to a not-for-profit organisation and you have an event coming up, we'd love to know about it so we can promote it on the radio for you. 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Well, pretty easy, actually. 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The Loving Life Community Calendar is made possible by our wonderful station sponsor, the Bendigo Bank, the Better Big Bank in Skinner Street, South Grafton.
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0: From his Whispering Jack album, this is the great John Farnham. Love this song. Ah, yes, what a great album it is too. Some great songs on there. Just an Aussie great bloke, isn't he? It's Pressure Down on the Clarence Valley Zone, Loving Life 103.1.

the very latest in local news and sport from across the Clarence Valley, along with local interviews and a great mix of music. It's Kickstart Your Day with Damo, thanks to station sponsors Harvey Norman and South Grafton Community Aged Care on Loving Life 103.1. 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

0: From the Ribbons here at Loving Life, 103.1 as you kickstart your day with Damo at 25 to 6. Weather-wise today, a bit of fog about this morning, but otherwise a fine and sunny Friday. Looking ahead for tomorrow, fine and sunny in 23. Expecting some possible showers on Sunday, 23 degrees, but don't let that deter you from coming out to Motorfest. 25 and sunny for Monday, 27 and 5 for Tuesday. Winter certainly saying goodbye to us, isn't it? Wednesday, rain and 26 and 24 and sunny by Thursday. 25 our expected top today, though. Right now, sitting on 9.9 degrees at 24 to 6.
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of the CX-5 taken for a test drive today in Turf Street, Grafton. 19-6 with The Who and My Generation. As you kickstart your Friday morning with Damo. Terrific to have you company this morning. Thank you for turning on the radio, no matter where you're listening to us, across the Clarence Valley, across New South Wales, or across the world.

0: Well, it is going to be a fine and sunny day today as we head for a top at 25 degrees. It's Carole King and one fine day at 17 to 6 with Damo this morning. Coming up after 7 o'clock this morning, we're going to be catching up with Kim Dahl, who, of course, is part of the Grafton Vintage Motor Vehicle Club. They've got a big day coming up on Sunday. I love this event because it really brings out the who's who of the community, those people that love their vintage cars. And this year, it's a bit of a free-for-all. You know how in the past years we've had, you know, the Fords, we've had the Holdens. Well, this year, any make, any model. And you can actually put it into the actual competition, and there's some great prizes up for grabs. The judges are going to have a really tough time. So if you've got your prize possession and you'd like to take it along to the Motor Fest on Sunday, tune in after 7:30 because Kim Dahl's going to give us more details about that. We'll be there broadcasting live in the Grasshopper. The Loving Life team will be there having a chat to different people across the course of the day. And some of the sponsors that are there, some of the competitors, and, of course, the committee members as well. Actually, I went out there the other day, and it's fantastic, the community they've got there at the Grafton Vintage Motor Vehicle Club. They had this big, long table set up, and they had these, like, it was like a big morning tea. And actually, I got a call from Lee Harding, morning Lee, who actually invited me to go back and have a cup of tea, but it's actually on my way home already. But it's just great. So if you own a vintage motor vehicle and you'd like to become part of a club, well, this is the place to go. These ladies and guys certainly know how to put on a spread, that's for sure. It's a 6:15. Latest in national news coming up at 6 o'clock.
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bush, to the sea, and all the little towns in between, it's Kickstart Your Day with Damo. 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

former local Talara and Trailblazers. Love that song. Pretty cool, isn't it? 5 to 6, latest in national news coming up for you at 6 o'clock. Bit of Jimmy Barnes in the next hour for you. We'll play the brand new one from Ian Moss and Troy Cassidy and some big news about those two. That's coming up after 6, but right now, Third Eye Blind.

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1: Good morning, I'm Lee Harrison. The Prime Minister says next week's meeting of National Cabinet will address violence against women. The issues return to the spotlight following the sexual assault allegations engulfing the Sydney Swans. The government's working with the states and territories to develop a second national plan to end violence against women and children. Anthony Albanese has told Parliament there should be zero tolerance.
2: Every woman and every girl has the right to feel safe and must be safe at all times, in our workplaces, in our schools, in our sporting clubs, in our homes and in our communities. And there must be zero tolerance for sexual violence in Australia.
1: The opposition is accusing Labor of trying to spin the latest unemployment data, which shows a hike in the jobless rate. New figures show unemployment increased to 4.5% in July, with almost 16,000 jobs lost over the month. The federal government argues the rate is still historically low, but Shadow Employment Minister Jane Hume says most indicators are pointing to a slowing economy.
3: If you feel poorer today than you did 4 years ago, there's a good reason for that. You are poorer. This is Labor's economy. Higher rents, higher interest rates.
1: The federal government says our relationship with Israel is facing a difficult time following the death of an Australian aid worker. Zomi Franken was one of seven humanitarian staff killed 2 years ago in an Israeli airstrike in Gaza. The Jewish state maintains it's conducted investigations and its soldiers can't be held criminally liable. But Foreign Minister Penny Wong says their inquiries are insufficient, leaving many unanswered questions.
4: This is not the conclusion of an investigation and a court trial, etc. It is a decision not to proceed with any criminal investigation whatsoever.
1: The New South Wales Police Commissioner has apologised unreservedly for a miscommunication following the discovery of Lily Hooper's body in the state's Southern Highlands. The 18-year-old's body was located by SES crew members yesterday morning, bringing an end to an 8-day search. Within minutes, word reached media outlets and the Premier's office, leading to incorrect reports Lily was alive. Mel Lanyon says his thoughts. Within minutes, word reached media outlets and the Premier's office, leading to incorrect reports Lily was alive. Mel Lanyon says

0: attempt to win votes at the November state election. The Premier has unveiled the terms of reference, with nothing off limits for the Commissioner to examine. The hearings will be held both public and private, with the findings due by August 20 next year. This is AIR National News. The Gold Coast Suns have wrapped up their 2026 AFL season with a win at Docklands last night. Terry Daniel reports.
1: Retiring Gold Coast hero Nick Holman kicked two goals as his side finished their season with a 23-point win at Docklands. The Suns held on to win their ninth game of the season. Suns midfielder Matt Rowell was pleased with the win to wrap up the season, and on Fox Footy he was looking forward to next year.
2: We wanted to finish the year off really well. It probably hasn't been the year we wanted. We haven't made finals, but it's still like every game means something, and we wanted to play our best footy tonight, and yeah, I think we really did that tonight, and I'm proud of the group, and I think also we want to propel ourselves into next year too, so with the way we played tonight, so I thought we did that really well.
1: The full-time score, Gold Coast 14-19-103, defeating St Kilda 12-8-80. Terry Daniel, Air Sport.
0: The Penrith Panthers have overcome three sin binnings to beat the Melbourne Storm 22-14. Panthers halfback Nathan Cleary says they had to earn the win.
3: Really pleased with the way we started the game and got out to that lead. Obviously, discipline was an issue, but in saying that, to only concede 14 points against a spine like that, pretty pleased considering we had three in the bin.
0: And rugby seven star Madison Levi could make her Wallaroos debut in Saturday's test against New Zealand after being named on the bench. Australian Independent Radio News.
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9: Bit of fog about this morning, otherwise a fine and sunny day with the UVI and the fire danger rating today both on moderate. Looking ahead for tomorrow, fine and sunny and 23. A few showers about on Sunday and 23 degrees. 25 and sunny for our back to work Monday. Tuesday, fine 27. Rain about on Wednesday though, 26. And back to fine conditions by Thursday at a top of 24. 25 our expected top today though. It feels like 9.3 degrees. In fact, it's 9.5. It's 7 past 6 and that is the very latest in national news, sport and weather. You're now up to date. The days

a working class man or a working class woman this morning. It's Jimmy Barnes here at Loving Life 103.1. 11 past 6 with Damo. Hayley and the other Damo are back this afternoon with the After School Show from 4 o'clock, followed by Holly. And of course, the one and only Coach G is back this afternoon from 6 o'clock with Sport Talk. Lots of local sport to talk to. Also including, of course, the wrap-up of the BMX State Title Championships from last weekend. Here's Green Day and Good Riddance.

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0: 18 past 6 and see ya, I'm still here, and Green Day, good riddance, time of your life. Hello, it is Damo, and I'm still here this morning. look, lots of things were discussed yesterday at the monthly council meeting of Clarence Valley Council, and one of the contentious issues, and we heard it here on the Brekkie Show when Councillor Andrew Baker was in the studio a couple of weeks ago, was in regards to the Townsend Collective project and the use of the word partner. Now, it's been used quite regularly, not only verbally, but also on paper. You only have to look at Clarence Valley Council's website, and when you go and find more details about the Townsend Collective project, the word partnership and partner is used quite considerably. However, during yesterday's council meeting, it was stated by the general manager that there are no partnerships. They're more of a memorandum of understanding. So what's the difference? And it's a partnership, or is it a memorandum of understanding? Now, from what I understand, the land that they're looking at building on is owned by council. Sorry, is owned by the ratepayers. And they're giving the land to these two organisations. So how would these two organisations, which are great organisations, by the way, they're going to ask for funding through the government organisations, I guess you could say, but they don't own the land. But they're going to ask for funding to build on ratepayers' land. I'm sure there's an explanation for it all, and Mayor Ray Smith will be in the studio after 8:30 to hopefully explain it to us, because I remember talking to the former general manager of Connect U2, Kerry Little, on the program not long after the actual launch of the Townsend Collective project, and she was under the impression that it's a partnership between council, Connect U2, and Manjula. So it's either a partnership or it's not. And I don't know about you, but are you sick and tired of being sort of, you know, words being used that could, you know, be misinterpreted? I am. Anyway, we'll talk to Mayor Ray Smith about this exact issue after 8:30 this morning on Council Corner. If you don't get a chance to listen to it live, it will be available online through lovinglife.fm. It is Kickstart Your Day with Damo. We do it thanks to our station sponsors, Harvey Norman and South Grafton Community Aged Care at 20 past 6.
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brand new music from Ian Moss and Troy Cassidelli, who are on their way to the Saracen Theatre, our proud station sponsor. And I've got some great news. Troy Cassidelli is going to be a guest of ours on Homegrown in the next couple of weeks. Looking forward to catching up with TC and, well, doing a bit of a one-on-one like we do on a Sunday afternoon. I think we need to be on our best behaviour, though, Rob, because we're talking about a multi golden guitar winner. But an all-round nice guy. In fact, so nice that out of the Monday bash at the moment, where it's absolutely a mud bath, Troy Cassidelli is actually did a free show in town at the Palace Hotel in Broken Hill. How good's that? Good on you, TC. We'll catch up with you in a couple of weeks. Right now, Danny Minogue.

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1: This is Air Sport Australia First Edition. Good morning, I'm Lee Harrison. The Gold Coast Suns have wrapped up their 2026 AFL season with a win at Docklands last night. Terry Daniel reports.
2: Retiring Gold Coast hero Nick Holman kicked two goals as his side finished their season with a 23-point win at Docklands. The Suns held on to win their ninth game of the season. Suns midfielder Matt Rowell was pleased with the win to wrap up the season, and on Fox Footy he was looking forward to next year.
3: We wanted to finish the year off really well. It probably hasn't been the year we wanted. We haven't made finals, but it's still like every game means something, and we wanted to play our best footy tonight, and yeah, I think we really did that tonight, and I'm proud of the group, and I think also we want to propel ourselves into next year too, so with the way we played tonight, so I thought we did that really well.
2: The full-time score, Gold Coast 14-19, 103, defeating St Kilda 12-8-80. Terry Daniel, Air Sport.
1: Brisbane's Levi Ashcroft will tonight become the youngest AFL player to play 50 consecutive games from debut when the Lions take on the Pies. The 19-year-old midfielder says he's pumped to hit the milestone in front of a huge crowd at the MCG.
4: We love these types of games, love playing at the G as a team. You know, I feel like the big ground suits us. Yeah, definitely lucky to be able to play the whole 50 in a row, but yeah, I felt like I was capable to do that with my ability coming in as a draftee, so definitely very proud of the fact.
1: And Demon Jacob Van Rooyen has failed to have his three-game ban for striking overturned at the AFL Tribunal and will now miss up to two finals games. Penrith Panthers winger Brian To'o played the role of the Storm Slayer, ending Melbourne's NRL finals hopes once and for all. Terry Daniel reports.
2: With their slim final hopes on the line, the Melbourne Storm were blown away by the Penrith Panthers in the opening half, and despite a spirited comeback, they fell short in a rain-affected 22-14 loss that ended Melbourne's season once and for all. It was a night that saw four players given their marching orders to the sin bin by referee Grant Atkins. Penrith's Brian To'o crossed for a first-half hat-trick, bringing up 100 NRL tries in the process. Panthers captain Nathan Cleary summed up the game on Nine.
5: Yeah, it's pretty crazy game. I don't think I've been a part of one where it's been three back-to-back sin bins pretty much. So yeah, really pleased with the way we started the game and got out to that lead. Obviously discipline was an issue, but in saying that, to only concede 14 points against a spine like that, yeah, pretty pleased considering we had three in the bin.
2: Terry Daniel, Air Sport.
1: Broncos coach Michael Maguire is scoffing at suggestions Ezra Mann wants to quit the embattled club. Ahead of tonight's clash with the Raiders, Madge has blamed gossip for the reports surrounding his star 5'8".
6: Social media. It's a good old game, that one. But no, there's nothing in that. He's got a couple of years to go on his contract, so he's a Bronco. Have you seen that tattoo on his back? He loves the club.
1: Australian all-rounder Cameron Green says he went back to basics to save his test career. Under pressure to keep his place in the team, Green scored a second-inning century in the first test against Bangladesh. Ahead of the second test in Mackay, the 27-year-old revealed how he turned his form around.
7: I think I just kind of went back to how I used to play. Yeah, just keeping it really simple. I think over the last few years, I think I've just tinkered a bit, try to find something, try to force it a little bit.
1: Former Swifts captain Matty Proud has retired after 16 seasons in Super Netball. And four-time Formula One world champion Max Verstappen has extended his contract with Red Bull Racing, despite speculation he'd walk away when it expired in 2028. The Dutchman will now continue racing with the squad until at least 2030. This is Air Sport Australia.
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15: And a very good Friday morning to you. The Bureau's telling us mostly fine and sunny today. The UVI and fire danger rating both on moderate. Looking ahead for the weekend, mostly fine and sunny to start with tomorrow, 23. Possibility of some showers late in the afternoon on Sunday, 23 degrees. 25 and sunny on Monday, 27 for Tuesday. Rain about on Wednesday, it's up at 26. And Thursday, fine, and 24 degrees. Today, heading for a top of 25. Right now, sitting on 9.2 degrees at 23 to 7. That is the latest in national sports news and weather. You're now up to date.
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and local across the Clarence Valley. It's Kickstart Your Day with Damo. 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We don't

0: Charlie Puth and, of course, Selena Gomez, and we don't talk anymore. 16 to 7 with Damo this morning as you kickstart your day. Thanks to our station sponsors, Harvey Norman and South Grafton Community Aged Care. Mayor Ray Smith will join us after 8:30 this morning. Lots of interesting topics at yesterday's monthly council meeting. But one that has certainly got the interest of a lot of people is the fact that the word partner or partnership has been used multiple times in the paraphernalia that council, Clarence Valley Council, have put out in regards to the Townsend the Townsend Collective project. And don't get me wrong, I think the project is a wonderful idea for the people of Townsend. And there's a community meeting happening on Tuesday down at the Yarba Community Centre. But what I would like to draw your attention to is the fact that the two organisations that have, I suppose you could say, joined council for this project, Munjala Aboriginal Corporation and Connect U2, two great community organisations that do wonderful things in our local community, I think you'll find that they think it's a partnership. You may recall back on the 7th of July, about a week after the actual launch of the Townsend Collective project, we had the then General Manager of Connect U2, Kerry Little, on the program. This is the question I asked her. So when do you expect the soil to start turning?
1: Oh, the council are going to... This is the great thing about the partnership. Council's going to start clearing the site and they're going out to tender now to get all their plans developed. And then once we get funding, we'll be applying for funding. We've got our development application getting ready now and then we'll be able to start going. So people should see things starting to happen in the next 12 months.
0: But it's not a partnership, according to the General Manager, who said that multiple times yesterday during yesterday's council meeting when questioned. And the only reason why it was questioned was the fact that for council to go into a partnership with community organisations, there has to be a pretty rigorous process. And that's what Councillor Baker was asking, was saying, well, you know, has this been happened? And he wanted to actually get some legal advice. And the general manager said legal advice has been taken verbally, not in writing. So is it a partnership or is it a memorandum of understanding? Because when you go to council's website, multiple times about the Townsend Collective project, it says partnership. And this is what I don't understand. I'm on council's website right now and it literally talks about the fact that it's a partnership. Let me read it to you right now. I just need to try and find it. Leave it with me and I'll come back to you because I think it's a great idea. The Townsend Collective is a proposed community precinct that will bring together a range of community, cultural, educational, recreational and social opportunities. It also talks about the precinct includes community facilities, cultural spaces, recreational areas, shared pathways, public open space, landscaping, parking and supporting infrastructure. The project will continue to evolve through detailed investigations, design, development and engagement with stakeholders and the community. So it's a great project. And, there's nothing wrong with that. And in Council's report in June 2024, it actually states, establish relevant partnerships and seek external funding to progress the master plan. So they're talking about partnerships, not memorandum of understandings. Is it the same thing? Is a partnership the same as an MOU? I don't know. Well, I have to Google that one. But I'm sure there's an explanation for it, and Mayor Ray Smith will be in the studio to hopefully give us some answers to the many questions that are still being asked about the Townsend Collective project.
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Viva!

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More great jukebox classes coming up throughout the course of the day. 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Here are the Smarmies.

They are the Smarmies. Of course, they were big back in the 90s around town, and they're back tomorrow night at our station sponsor, the Roaches Family Hotel. A big night of big local bands. Tickets are $12 through Humanitix, or of course, you can go along and see them for just $15 at the door. Then, of course, the Smarmies tomorrow night, along with the Black Cows and a few other great local bands as well. Make sure you get along and support local music here in the Clarence Valley. Coming up, the very latest in Loving Life National News, Sport and Weather. We're going to play a bit of Chris Isaak for you in the next hour, the Easy Beats. And after 7:30, we'll catch up with Kim Dahl and talk, of course, all things Motorfest that is coming up on Sunday at Jaybor Park in South Grafton. We'll be there broadcasting live. It's all thanks to Benny Smash Repairs and Clarence Valley Council and, of course, us here at 103.1. And after 8:30 this morning, Mayor Ray Smith's going to join us. Lots of interesting things to talk about and some great news in regard to the Grafton Skate Park. The motion that was put forward by Councillor Christy Yeager was carried unanimously. We'll get more details from Mayor Ray Smith after 8:30. In the meantime, we're going to rock the DJ, Robbie Williams, the Clarence Valley's own Loving Life 103.1. Good morning.

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1: Good morning, I'm Lee Harrison. The federal government says Israel hasn't held its soldiers sufficiently accountable for the death of an Australian aid worker. Zomi Franken was one of seven humanitarian staff killed 2 years ago in an Israeli airstrike in Gaza. The Israeli ambassador says both the IDF and the aid convoy made mistakes leading up to the incident. The Prime Minister admits he made an error appearing on the Bush Deep podcast. Anthony Albanese used the platform to say he'd shagged Kylie Minogue and also offended his Japanese counterpart. He made suggestive gestures with his hands as he spoke of the melons Sanae Takaichi gave him as gifts. Speaking on the ABC, Mr. Albanese said he shouldn't have taken part.
2: If I had my time again, which you don't, then I wouldn't have done that podcast. You know, we have a view which is trying to talk to as many people as possible. But clearly, that was an error.
1: Economists say it's important to put Australia's debt levels in the context of the rest of the economy. The country's debt surpassed the $1 trillion mark yesterday for the first time. AMP Deputy Chief Economist Diana Messina says it's not enough to derail Australia's level of growth.
3: Our level of budget deficits is still quite moderate relative to global peers and also relative to the size of our economy. I mean, the US, for example, has budget deficits worth over 6% of GDP. And in Australia, we have deficits of 1%.
1: An Australian man has died in Bali after being assaulted at a bar. The Perth father had been in intensive care after being attacked by a group of strangers, also believed to be Australian. His son says he's shattered, lost and heartbroken. New South Wales police say they don't believe they jumped the gun when reporting the death of missing hiker Lily Hooper. The 18-year-old's body was found on Thursday morning after an 8-day search in the state's southern highlands. Initial reports indicated Lily had been found alive before confirmation a body had been found was issued an hour later. Assistant Commissioner Joseph Cassar says officers did the best they could given the circumstances.
4: We're talking about thick, dense terrain. We are talking about processes that we've adopted to engage the family members to keep them informed. So when we talk about a very short window in information being provided, no, I don't believe we've jumped the gun.
1: And the US president says he'll launch tougher economic measures against Iran, as well as any country that helps or does business with it. Donald Trump posted on Truth Social that he was launching measures against Iran, as well as any country that helps or does business with it. Donald Trump posted on Truth Social that he was launching the most crushing economic

0: the Penrith Panthers in the opening half, and despite a spirited comeback, they fell short in a rain-affected 22-14 loss that ended Melbourne's season once and for all. It was a night that saw four players given their marching orders to the sin bin by referee Grant Atkins. Penrith's Brian To'o crossed for a first-half hat-trick, bringing up 100 NRL tries in the process. Panthers captain Nathan Cleary summed up the game on Nine.
1: Yeah, it's a pretty crazy game. I don't think I've been a part of one where it's been three back-to-back sin bins pretty much. So, yeah, really pleased with the way we started the game and got out to that lead. Obviously, discipline was an issue, but in saying that, to only concede 14 points against a spine like that, yeah, pretty pleased considering we had three in the bin.
0: Terry Daniel, Air Sport.
2: St Kilda has ended its AFL campaign with a loss to the Suns. Gold Coast 23-point winners and a night to forget for the Saints, with ruck Tom De Koning leaving the field in the final moments with a shoulder injury. And four-time Formula One world champion Max Verstappen has extended his contract with Red Bull Racing, despite speculation he'd walk away when it expired in 2028. The Dutchman will now continue racing with the squad until at least 2030. Australian Independent Radio News.
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8: And a very good Friday morning to you. The Bureau's telling us mostly fine and sunny today with a top of 25 degrees expected. The UVI and fire danger rating both on a moderate. Looking ahead for the weekend, fine and sunny tomorrow, 23. Possible showers on Sunday though, 23. 25 and sunny for Monday. Tuesday, 27 and sunny. 26 and rain about on Wednesday. And Thursday, fine a top of 24. Today, a top of 25. Right now, sitting on 9 degrees.

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0: It's Chris Isaak and Let Me Down Easy and Steve Winwood with Valerie. Coming up after 7.30 this morning, Kim Dahl will join us in the studio to talk about Motorfest coming up on Sunday. Gates open, I believe, at 8 o'clock. We'll be there broadcasting live in the Grasshopper. Looking forward to catching up with Kim because I'm sure there's been a few things that have been put into place ready for the weekend. Also coming up this morning, Lee's going to join us from the Hawthorne Park Equestrian Centre and recap of last weekend's huge, huge weekend of camp drafting. Also coming up after 8.30, Mayor Ray Smith will join us in the studio to talk about yesterday's big council meeting. All that and more coming up this morning as you kickstart your day with Damo for our station sponsors, Harvey Norman and South Grafton Community Aged Care.
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the bush to the sea and all the little towns in between, it's Kickstart Your Day with Damo. 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

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We caught up with Terry Defaults. He's part of the Smarmies. It's going to be a great night. Performing from 7:30, a huge band and some great music too. 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
1: In News Headlines, I'm Lee Harrison. Making news today, an Australian man's died in Bali after being assaulted at a bar. The Perth father had been in intensive care after being attacked by a group of strangers, also believed to be Australian. Experts are divided about what the jobs figures mean for mortgage holders. Latest data shows the jobless rate increased to 4.5% over the past month. The weaker number is sparking some concern. The labour market is deteriorating faster than expected. The Prime Minister has admitted it was an error to make an appearance on a podcast, which led to weeks of criticism over comments. Anthony Albanese says while his view is to try to talk to as many people as possible, the decision to go on the Bush Deep podcast was, quote, clearly an error. And the US president says he'll launch tougher economic measures against Iran, as well as any other country that helps or does business with it. In air sports, St Kilda's ended its campaign with a loss to the Suns. Gold Coast 23-point winners and a night to the get for the Saints, with ruck Tom DeConing suffering a shoulder injury. And the Penrith Panthers have overcome three sin binnings to beat the Melbourne Storm 22-14 at Amy Park. These stories and more today. This is Air News.
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7: And a very good Friday morning to you. The Bureau's telling us mostly fine and sunny today with a top of 25 degrees expected. The UVI and fire danger rating both on a moderate. Looking ahead for the weekend, fine and sunny tomorrow, 23. Possible showers on Sunday though, 23. 25 and sunny for Monday. Tuesday, 27 and sunny. 26 and rain about on Wednesday. And Thursday, fine a top of 24. Today, a top of 25. Right now, sitting on 9 degrees.
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0: In your car on Sunday morning, head down to Jaybor Park. It is the Grafton Vintage Motor Vehicle Club's big motor fest, thanks to Benny Smash Repairs and, of course, Clarence Valley Council and us here at Loving Life 103.1. Kim Dale, good morning.
1: Yeah, good morning, Damien.
0: Now, I've got to say that you fellas and ladies over there at the Grafton Vintage Motor Vehicle Club, you know how to put on a spread, don't you?
1: We certainly do. And also this year, we've got a number of different food vendors. So we're offering it out there. We decided that we'd give everybody a chance because we always get asked and we've got some really good food variety.
0: Okay. I was actually talking about your weekly meetings.
1: Oh, the weekly meetings.
0: Yeah, because I was over there on Wednesday and on this big long table and all this food started popping up.
1: It's become very popular our Wednesday.
0: Yeah, I know. But you were working hard. I saw some of the fellas painting and marking out the field.
1: Oh, yeah. No, we're all in preparation. Tomorrow's another big day. We'll set it up properly tomorrow and people will start coming in early. Vendors will start coming in early as well, so all goes well for Sunday.
0: Now, it's an open slather as far as makes and models go, so it's not too late. You just turn up.
1: It's Motor Fest, which means anything motor, basically, including, of course, we've got Herbie Simpson and his crew coming along with all their stationary motors, and they're always really interesting to look at and good to talk to those guys. And also, we've got motorbikes, we've got trucks, we've got caravans. We've got plenty of cars and all sorts of cars.
0: And lots of prizes to be given away as well.
1: Yeah, this is the biggest one ever. We've got pretty much every category covered, we think, or we hope we have. And we've got two judges coming that don't come from the area, so that's even better.
0: So you have a tough
1: there's
0: job.
1: There's no favouritism. so they really do a good job, or will do a good job. They're well versed at it now. So, everything's looking right as long as the weather's right.
0: Well, look, showers are late in the afternoon.
1: Oh, that's great.
0: Yeah. And if it rains in the morning, don't blame me.
1: Right, yeah.
0: Okay. So, gates open at what time?
1: 6 o'clock.
0: Yep.
1: Judging will be finished by about between 12 and 1. So, we need to get the cars in early, as early as possible. The gates open for the public about 8.
0: It's actually quite mind-boggling because you sort of, when I'm on air, I sit there in the caravan and you just see this stream of cars coming in. It's amazing.
1: Well, the last 2 years, it's increased over a number of years now, but the last 2 years particularly, we had over 250 cars there, and which is a lot of cars, and we're hoping this year's going to be no different. At the moment, we've had so much response to it, so we're hoping that we'll get a record number this year.
0: What, 400 or 500?
1: Oh, that'd be nice.
0: All right, so of course, cars just $10 entry or gold coin donation for the public game to the Westpac Rescue Helicopter.
1: Yeah, Westpac, and also we're doing an auction at the end of the proceedings for a Peter Brock memorabilia, and that's going to the Cancer Council.
0: Fantastic. And like you said, plenty of food and drinks available across the whole day, and lots of displays.
1: Yep. And there'll be lots of good, displays. Yes, we'll stay on that. We've got the SES. We've got the two fire brigades, the city and the rural. We've also got trade displays as well. So we've got stuff for kids as well. Right. Face painting, jumping castle. So we cater for, and the women, of course, with the market.
0: Oh, let's not forget the market. Exactly, yeah. Happy wife,
1: Smith,
0: happy
1: Helen
0: life.
1: Smith, yes, exactly. Helen's been busy organising the markets, and so we've got a record number of those this year as well, which will be even better.
0: All right, fantastic. Well, we'll see you bright-eyed and bushy-tailed on Sunday morning.
1: Yeah,
0: ready
1: to
0: broadcast
1: to
0: live, and we'll see you down there.
1: Thanks, Damien.
0: No worries. Thanks for coming in. Kim Dale from the Grafton Vintage Motor Vehicle Club, our guest this morning. And, of course, Motorfest coming up on Sunday. Proudly brought to you by our station sponsors, Clarence Valley Council, and, of course, Benny's Grafton Smash Repairs here at Loving Life 103.1. It's 11 to 8. We'll catch up with some of the students from Macaulay Catholic College next.

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5: 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Let's head out to Macaulay Catholic College and catch up with Natasha Green, who's a leader of HSIE. 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
6: Morning.
5: You've got Flynn, Reeven and also Harlow and Grace with you. Hey, guys, how are we? Now, I believe that you've just returned from a bit of a geography trip for the Shannon Creek Dam. Flynn, tell us exactly what you did and why you had to go out there.
6: Yeah, kind of thing. Okay. So we went to Shannon Creek Dam, had a look around at the valve house, the pump house, and the actual dam, which is a whopping 47 metres tall, learning how we can utilise water and how they don't actually keep the water, but they keep it flowing through the creek, not keeping any, and how they just keep it all safe and how it's a spare water source.
5: Ooh. That sounds very interesting. And Reeven, what else did you learn?
7: Oh, we learned how, like, the water, like, goes through the pump house and stuff.
6: Yeah, how they manage it, yeah.
5: It's pretty interesting, isn't it, Natasha? Like, you think, okay, where does the water come from? Does it come from the Clarence River, but it comes from the Shannon Creek Dam?
6: Yeah, it is very interesting out there. Part of their studies is water in the world, so they're looking at how we manage and conserve water, and looking at a local level is quite interesting for them.
5: And Harlow, what did you find interesting out there?
6: Harlow, what did you think?
8: I found interesting, like, where we got our water from.
5: And great.
6: Yeah.
5: And Grace, what about you? What sort of things did you find important?
8: How they process and clean and protect our water, how it goes and moves through the valve house.
5: And I guess, Natasha, we're pretty lucky in this country, aren't we, dude, to have that clean drinking water compared to some countries.
6: We are extremely lucky, and actually extremely lucky we've got that source of water in case of a drought. So very well prepared and future planning, which is important.
5: So with the actual excursion, obviously the students would have had to do some paperwork while they were out there. Did they get tested on that?
6: It is part of their assessment, yeah. Flynn, do you want to tell us what you had to do on your work assessment book?
8: Well, we had to kind of talk about all the different parts, I guess, and our water reviews and kind of go over all the things we learned, I guess.
6: Yeah. Yeah, part of it also involves field sketching, so being out there on the field and recording data in situ, so as you sit there and see what geographical aspects you can identify.
5: It's all very interesting. I haven't actually been out there before, and I think maybe that's what we need to do as a community, is to actually learn more about what's in our backyard.
6: Yeah, it's a lovely, lovely space. Good space for a picnic too. So we all had lunch at the end of the day and then came back to school and they wrote their report.
5: Fantastic. And Dan, have you been out there before with other classes?
6: Yeah, this is our fifth year running. So great partnership with Clarence Valley Council. Successful every year, so really enjoy it.
5: Oh, that's fantastic. Anything else that we need to know about the trip?
8: No.
6: Do you feel like you can conserve water at home better now?
8: Yeah.
6: What are some strategies you might use?
8: Shorter showers.
6: Shorter showers.
8: I think one of them, friendly guys running.
0: One of the guys like gave us the timer.
9: Oh yeah, they've all received 3-minute water shower timers, so they're encouraged to use that at home.
0: I use it.
9: You use it?
5: Yeah. Wow, 3-minute showers.
9: Yep.
5: can you send a timer to me so I can give one to my daughter?
9: We could pass on it. We can, yeah.
5: Hey, guys, thank you so much. I'm glad you had a great time out there at Shannon Creek Dam and you were able to learn more about where our water comes from. So I appreciate your time this morning.
9: Awesome. Thank you.
7: Thank you.
0: Bye.
1: Bringing you the very latest in local news and sport from across the Clarence Valley, along with local interviews and a great mix of music. 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
1: Good morning, I'm Lee Harrison. The Prime Minister admits he shouldn't have appeared on a controversial podcast. Anthony Albanese has faced criticism over several comments he made during the interview. Mr. Albanese used the platform to say he'd shagged Kylie Minogue and also offended his Japanese counterpart with a grubby joke. An investigation's underway after a child died in a house fire near Lake Macquarie in the New South Wales Hunter. Chris McCarthy reports.
2: Fire crews and local police were called to a home at Swansea Heads yesterday afternoon to find it engulfed by flames. Two young children were inside with their grandmother at the time. One of the children was rescued and is uninjured, while the other was located inside but couldn't be revived. The grandmother in her 80s was hospitalised with serious burns. A teenage neighbour who attempted to enter the home during the blaze was also hospitalised with leg injuries. Chris McCarthy, Sydney.
1: Advocates want a federally funded mobile hospital program to help combat the rise of the H5 bird flu. Seven additional cases of the virus have now been detected on the New South Wales south coast. Wildlife Recovery Australia's Stephen Van Mill says the medical trucks should be stationed in every jurisdiction.
3: There should be a mobile wildlife hospital in every state and territory in Australia. It is exactly like the Royal Flying Doctor Service for Animals.
1: A new survey shows a growing number of younger Australians believe the property market is broken and out of reach. Money magazine data shows the greatest fear of 42% of those under 35 is never being able to buy a home. The publication's Tom Watson says it represents a generational divide.
4: From a policy point of view, I imagine that the government and governments around Australia will still be thinking that whatever they can do to incentivize younger buyers to help them get into the market is probably going to be one of the key things that they can be doing.
1: At least 15 people have been killed in the latest Russian airstrike on Kyiv, with accusations Moscow is targeting civilians. The BBC's Dan Johnson has more.
5: This is Russian light and fury, sent night after night to batter Ukraine's cities and its people. These aren't nuclear strikes, but ballistic missiles beating depleted air defences. Factories and fuel depots up in flames, but family homes too.
1: In other news, the US president says he'll launch tougher economic measures against Iran, as well as any country that helps or does business with it. Donald Trump posted on Truth Social that he was launching the most crushing economic operation ever taken against any country. An Australian man has died in Bali after being assaulted at a bar. The Perth father had been in intensive care after being attacked by a group of strangers, also believed to be Australian. And latest survey results show one in four people have stopped buying takeaway coffee because of the cost. According to Canstar, 19% of respondents have invested in their own coffee machine to brew barista-style coffee at home. This is AIR National News. To brew barista-style coffee at home. This is AIR National News.

0: So that's a positive for us, and we'll build on that.
1: Collingwood has opted against resting its players for tonight's contest against Brisbane. Jeremy Howe and Steel side bottom return to the side, while Isaac Quaynor is out with a minor glute injury. The Penrith Panthers have gone some way to steadying the ship as they prepare for the coming NRL finals, defeating Melbourne 22-14. They led 22-0 at half-time, but didn't score a point in the second half, having had Liam Martin, Lindsay Smith and Jack Cogger all sin-binned. Coach Ivan Cleary says it was a game of two halves.
2: A long time without the full complement of on the players on the field and really behind the possession stack, so it's just, pretty much trying to keep ahead of our border, really.
1: In tennis, Carlos Alcaraz will return to play in the upcoming US Open after 4 months off the court. And four-time F1 world champion Max Verstappen has extended his contract with Red Bull Racing. Australian Independent Radio News.
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8: And a very good Friday morning to you. The Bureau is staying mostly fine and sunny today. The UVI and the fire danger rating both moderate. Looking ahead for the next couple of days, 23 and fine tomorrow. Sunday, possible showers late in the afternoon, a top of 23. 25 and sunny for Monday. Tuesday, sunny 27. Rain on Wednesday, 26 and sunny conditions on Thursday, a top of 24. Heading for 25 today, right now sitting on 11 degrees, 7 past 8, and that is the latest in Loving Life National News, Sport and Weather.

0: Back to 1983, bit of the Culture Club and Come Out Chameleon at 12 past 8. As you kickstart your Friday morning with demo for our station sponsors, Harvey Norman and South Grafton Community Aged Care. Well, it was a huge weekend on the sporting calendar right across the Clarence Valley. Last weekend, you had the cattle dog trials down in McLean. You had the BMX racing here in Grafton. And, of course, at Hawthorne Park, you had their massive Big River Camp Draft and Omara Camp Draft. And someone who was well and truly finger on the pulse is the lovely Lee from Lee's Country. We're a proud station sponsor. Good morning.
1: Morning, Damo. How are you this morning?
0: Look, I am terrific. Did you have a good weekend?
1: We actually had a fabulous weekend. It was a smashing weekend. It was we're all exhausted and tired, but everything went smoothly. Couldn't ask for better weather. It was just fantastic. It was a great weekend. Lots of people around, people coming and going.
0: That's great.
1: Yeah.
0: You sound like you might have been doing a bit of karaoke across the weekend because you sound a bit hoarse.
1: Oh, I'm a bit hoarse. Yes, I'm a bit hoarse, but not so much from karaoke.
0: Okay, we don't want to know then. Hey,
1: we won't go into what the problem was.
0: No, okay, let's not. What's coming up at Hawthorne Park now that the Big River Camp Draft has done and dusted for another year?
1: Okay, so on the 22nd of August, we've got lessons with Wendy B. So that'll actually go out on nominate in the next couple of days. It's a real short turnaround because the stock horse did have the grounds booked, but they're not going to use it now. The following week, on the 30th of August, we've got Grafton Pony Club are having a rally day. Nominations or entries to go to that are now up online. So anyone that's with Pony Club, jump online, get your register to go to that. Then on the 6th of September, the Grafton Riding Club have a dressage competition, their official dressage competition. So we're all gearing up to get that happening. 18th, 19th and 20th, the show horse are on their way. It's quite a large and elaborate event with all the flat riding and hacking classes and stuff like that, so that's all coming up. And then at the end of the month, we have Working Equitation, and they've got a rally day or training day on. And, I'm sure that will actually, their nominations for that will come out on nominate very shortly as well. So that's September.
0: I was going to say, no rest for the wicked, is there?
1: Oh, absolutely not. No, the grounds are always pumping. I tell you what, the grounds look fantastic. We had Valley Protection Services, or VPS, they supplied us lights and that for down on the grounds for the camp draft. And it was spectacular having all the lights and that on there so that we could actually compete overnight. It just looked fantastic down there. So.
0: Oh, that is terrific. And I think the other thing that we didn't mention yet is on the 12th and 13th of September, you've got the big spring show for Valley Rivers Show Jumping. Hello, Lee? We've lost Lee. Are you there, Lee?
2: Yeah, I'm here.
0: Oh, hang on. I've lost you. Let's see. Can I hear you now? No? She's gone. She's fallen off the perch at the moment, unfortunately. But anyway, we'll come back to Lee next week and catch up with her. Our phones have decided to go kapoom this morning. It's 8:15 here at Loving Life 103.1.

0: redone by UB40 and Chrissy Hynde. 18 past 8, coming up after 8:30 this morning. We'll catch up with Mayor Ray Smith and talk about some of the items on the agenda from yesterday's monthly council meeting. One big item on the agenda, of course, was the Townsend Collective project and whether or not it was a partnership that has been launched between Connect You to Amundsjala Aboriginal Corporation or, as the general manager stated yesterday, an MOU. We'll ask the mayor after 8:30.
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0: The boys are hats off. They had a huge show last week at our station sponsor, of course, being the Clock Tower Hotel. But tonight, they're down in Yamba at the Yamba Bowling Club in the front bar. So good luck, boys. Have a great night, won't you? Coming up after 8:30, we'll catch up with Mayor Ray Smith. Lots of talk yesterday about the Townsend Collective project. And if you look at all of Council's paraphernalia, you look at the paraphernalia from Connect U2, it clearly states that it's a partnership between Manjula and also Connect U2 and Clarence Valley Council. In fact, back on the 7th of July, I spoke to then General Manager of Collect U2, Kerry Little, and this is what she had to say about the project.
1: So when do you expect the soil to start turning?
2: Oh, the council are going to... This is the great thing about the partnership. Council's going to start clearing the site, and they're going out to tender now to get all their plans developed. And then once we get funding, we'll be applying for funding. We've got our development application getting ready now, and then we'll be able to start going. So people should see things starting to happen in the next 12 months.
0: So even Connect U2 believe it's a partnership for the Townsend Collective project. But the general manager yesterday during council meeting said, no, it's not a partnership, it's an MOU. it's only words, isn't it? But, you know, we just want to get, you know, transparency about the whole thing. Maybe communications team at council can let us know if it's a partnership or MOU.

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1: In News Headlines, I'm Lee Harrison. Making news today, an Australian man's died in Bali after being assaulted at a bar. The Perth father had been in intensive care after being attacked by a group of strangers, also believed to be Australian. Experts are divided about what the jobs figures mean for mortgage holders. Latest data shows the jobless rate increased to 4.5% over the past month. The weaker number is sparking some concern. The labour market is deteriorating faster than expected. The Prime Minister has admitted it was an error to make an appearance on a podcast, which led to weeks of criticism over comments. Anthony Albanese says while his view is to try to talk to as many people as possible, the decision to go on the Bush Deep podcast was, quote, clearly an error. And the US president says he'll launch tougher economic measures against Iran, as well as any other country that helps or does business with it. In air sports, St Kilda's ended its campaign with a loss to the Suns. Gold Coast 23-point winners and a night to forget for the Saints, with ruck Tom De Koning suffering a shoulder injury. And the Penrith Panthers have overcome three sin binnings to beat the Melbourne Storm 22-14 at Amy Park. These stories and more today. This is Air News.
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7: And a very good Friday morning to you. The Bureau's telling us mostly fine and sunny today with a top of 25 degrees expected. The UVI and fire danger rating both on a moderate. Looking ahead for the weekend, fine and sunny tomorrow, 23. Possible showers on Sunday though, 23. 25 and sunny for Monday. Tuesday, 27 and sunny. 26 and rain about on Wednesday. And Thursday, fine a top of 24. Today, a top of 25. Right now, sitting on 9 degrees.
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0: nothing like a bit of Herman's Hermits here at Loving Life 103.1. They were playing down in Coffs Harbour last night, and my next guest was a bit of a fan. Ray Smith, good morning, man.
1: Good morning, Damien. Yes.
0: Nice night last night?
1: Yeah, down at the Jetty Theatre. Great night.
0: What's your favourite Herman's Hermits song?
1: Oh, look, was their finishing song, Henry VIII, I Am, I Am.
0: Oh, really?
1: Yeah.
0: We'll have to try and find that and play it for you at the end.
1: Thank you.
0: All right, let's talk about yesterday's Mammoth Council meeting once again. Yes. Lots of things on the agenda. We'll start with your mayoral minutes. In regards to the meeting minutes, what was that all about?
1: It's trying to clarify exactly what is recorded in the council minutes. And in 50 years in local government, I've never seen council minutes record interjections, points of clarification. The whole purpose of the minutes is to record the actual decision that's been made, not how you got there. But you do have to record the motions, amendments, foreshadowed amendments, those sort of issues. But otherwise, there shouldn't be any verbatim recording in the minutes of what was actually said. It's the decision that was finally made.
0: And I guess that's where the video recording of the actual meeting can be used for evidence if need be.
1: Absolutely. They're kept for 12 months and then they're archived. So if there ever was a need to go back to who said what, the records are there.
0: All right, let's move on and talk about the Citizen of the Year framework, a report from the General Manager which goes out on public exhibition. This, is, of course, is around Australia Day and the actual ceremony itself. Talk to us about that.
1: Yeah, we're just trying to firm up exactly the criteria for nominations. Citizen of the Year, you have to be an Australian citizen, whereas senior citizens, youth citizen, you don't need that actual requirement. And there are other eligibility requirements. And we formed the committee, I believe from memory now, it was Councillor Yeager and your president.
0: You've got me as well.
1: Yeah, I'll find it. But two councillors will be on the committee.
0: Yes, yeah, indeed they will be. I'm actually had a mental blank myself. And there's also talk of possibly changing the date of the actual Citizen of the Year, and that was a recommendation from one of the committees of council.
1: Yeah, that's right. And it's there's been, I think, a misconception that the Citizen of the Year award is an Australia Day award. It's not an Australia Day award. It's just that the Citizen of the Year has always been held around Australia Day.
0: So is there room then maybe if we don't have these awards on Australia Day that we can have some kind of a celebration of Australia Day? And is it something that council could possibly look at, not funding, but possibly supporting?
1: Yeah, most definitely. And I think we need to celebrate Australia Day and keep that separate from the Citizen of the Year awards.
0: Now, the Advisory Committee annual review also happened and some interesting results in regards to that. And that was a bit of a survey of those members of those committees.
1: It was, yeah. And there was some pretty honest feedback that we received. Obviously, a couple of the committees there, members not particularly happy with the process or the direction of the committee. So we're looking at tightening up the terms of reference and ensuring that there's a council law to chair those advisory committee meetings. And in the absence of the nominated chair, it would be the mayor of the day.
0: It was interesting because I've actually been to the Economic Development Advisory Committee and I was actually quite impressed that senior staff were also there. So it gave those members of the committee an opportunity to ask through the chair direct questions. And through yesterday's meeting, there was actually a recommendation that came from that committee to council.
1: Yeah, that's right. There was a recommendation from the Economic Development Advisory Committee that was carried unanimously, which is great to see. And that's the whole purpose of the advisory committees, to make recommendations to council.
0: Now, the monthly finance report, a bit of a typo there in regards to the financial year. I think it said 2025 and it should have been 26.
1: Yeah, that's right. Yeah, it was a typo. It's unfortunate, but these things happen.
0: Now, but the other great news is the actual cultural strategy went on public exhibition, and a lot of work had gone into that, and that got moved and passed.
1: Yeah, that was carried unanimously. And as you say, a lot of work went into that, some very good feedback from the community. And hopefully that strategy, now that it's been adopted, the staff can start to implement the various tasks within that.
0: Meals on Wheels have done a wonderful job in our local community. I know that you were there at their celebration recently. We were there broadcasting live, but they need a bit more space. They're sort of outgrown where they are, and they put some plans together and submitted those to council, and that got the go-ahead.
1: That development was approved yesterday, which is great news for the Meals on Wheels. And you're right, they do a wonderful job. I guess it's also a sign that the fact they need extra space is an indication of our ageing population and people that require that sort of service.
0: And they need more volunteers too.
1: Absolutely.
0: All right, Let's talk about the Grafton Sale Yards. This was in regards to forming a committee. Councillor Novak and Jaeger are the council representatives. This is something that's probably well and truly overdue, but it's now gone out on public exhibition asking for people to come forward and put their names forward.
1: Yeah, we'll be calling for expressions of interest for up to 10 stakeholders to form an advisory committee, and it'll also have two councillors on that committee. Councillor Novak will be the chair and Councillor Jaeger. And the whole idea of that advisory committee is to make sure that sale yards are run in accordance not only with just regulations but with the wishes of all the users.
0: Yeah, and it's a great facility. I had the opportunity to broadcast out there during one of the recent sales, and my first time there. I'd never been there before. You sort of drive past it all the time and you think, I wonder what that's like. And it's a great facility.
1: It is.
0: Yeah.
1: A very special facility.
0: Now, I know that there was a rescission motion that was put forward by Councillor Novak, that's the one. Can't forget Councillor Novak. But that didn't get up.
1: No, Councillor Novak was trying to rescind the increase in the fees for the sale yards that was adopted by council in June. That didn't have support. The fees are in place. In fact, during the debate, it was highlighted that the concern wasn't so much about the increase in fees, but where that money was going to go. And the special levy that's been applied will go towards capital works improvements. And that'll be a job of the advisory committee to identify what the priority capital works are.
0: So the capital works for only the sale yards?
1: Only for the sale yards, yeah. There might have been a misconception again that those fees were going back into council's general fund. No, they will be specifically allocated to the sale yards.
0: Is there a concern that those users who may not want to pay the extra fees, I know that you said that that's not the concern, but if they happens to be the concern, that they could actually take their cattle to, say, casino and sell, and council would lose out?
1: Yeah, that's certainly a possibility. And again, that's something the advisory committee will have to keep an eye on. And if that becomes a trend, then to report back to council, and we'd have to relook at the situation.
0: So I know that they were looking at a truck car wash down there. That was one of the things.
1: Yeah, that was a big on top of the wish list for a lot of the users, to have a proper truck car wash once the sales are over.
0: All right, some other interesting things on the agenda yesterday. Of course, the South Grafton Pool, the thorn in the side of council for quite some time. But I guess it's a win for the community in the fact that councillors have decided not to demolish the pool,
1: yes,
0: but to actually put it to the open market.
1: Yeah, I think so. There are a number of options. I think council's chosen the best option to, as you say, we'll identify a local real estate agent to put it on the market and see how we go.
0: Is there a reason why you have to go to a real estate agent? I mean, you've got an offer on the table at the moment.
1: Yeah, the offer came through an expression of interest process.
0: Okay.
1: And a number of councillors, including myself, didn't believe that was transparent enough. So at this time we go out to the open market. If the gentleman that's been expressing a lot of interest is the potential purchaser, well, all in good.
0: So he could still end up with it anyway?
1: Now, he can still end up with it, most definitely, but then council can sit back and say, well, it was a transparent process.
0: How long do you think it's going to take to get to a real estate agent and then end up on the market? Because we don't want another visitor information centre sitting there for, you know, years and years.
1: No, look, I think the staff will be onto it early next week. The first thing, identify an agent, and then it's I guess we'll put a bit of pressure on the agent to make it happen as quickly as possible.
0: I'm sure there'll be plenty of interest. Now, ANA Ashfield, who, of course, are a major sponsor of the Jacaranda Festival.
1: Yes.
0: They put a development application into council back in December. And they've invested a lot of money into the community through sponsorship, but also, you know, they've done a lot of roadworks around, yes. Of course, down in Villiers Street and over near the car yards. It took a while for the actual DA to get through. It came to council yesterday. Tell us the result of that.
1: Yeah, it's been approved. They were seeking a variation to the height. The height restriction was at around 9 metres. They want to go to 13.3, but that's simply for a tower. It's not the whole complex. So the staff recommended that there should be a variation, and the other variation was to reduce the number of required car parking spaces. And council agreed to both those variations, and the development's been approved.
0: Well, that is certainly good news for the people involved. Unfortunately, though, they've actually taken the equipment and set up down in Kempsey, so we don't know now whether or not they will actually end up coming to Grafton.
1: No, I'd like to think that we can entice them back, certainly now that they've got their approval.
0: All right, some other great news in regards to the skate park. There was a motion put forward by Councillor Yeager. Of course, I know that you went with the kids down there with yes. Richie Williamson and Councillor Yeager a couple of weeks ago. Tell us about the motion and what the result of that was.
1: The result of the motion will be that a report will come back to identify funding sources for the upgrade, where the skate park sits in regard to our other capital work priorities, and a comparison with other skate parks within the Clarence Valley
0: okay.
1: to see exactly where the Grafton skate park sits.
0: And how long do you think that report will take to come back? Are you expecting it back September, October?
1: I would hope to think it would be back by October,
0: yeah.
1: most certainly.
0: And yeah. was there a reason why the other skate parks were included to be in the report?
1: I think that was Councillor Baker's suggestion. I think it was just to identify so the councillors have a much better picture of what our priorities are, particularly in relation to skate parks. I've been told, and I've seen the Amber Skate Park, it's our number one skate park in the valley, but we have other skate parks down at McLean, Junction Hill, Grafton, of course, so we just need to see where it sits.
0: Will council look at the skate park and do an assessment about the safety of it as well?
1: This report won't go that okay. far, but it could well be an outcome after the report comes back to council.
0: All right. The Woolleye Street Hall, again, another interesting discussion that has been had over the last couple of months. And I know Councillor Toms was hoping that the media was listening yesterday. Well, she had two members of the media in the council chambers, and I certainly cleaned my ears out the night before, so I certainly was listening, Councillor Toms. The expression of interest is going to go back out into the public prior to the end of the 12-month lease for the church.
1: That's right, yeah. And again, there was Councillor Baker was certainly pushing to make sure there was sufficient time in the lead-up to that process so the church could, if need be, make other arrangements. Mm. Yeah.
0: So, I mean, Councillor Cairns was saying that the university and the church were originally offered 12 months, but then both requested 3 years. The church wasn't given the 3 years, but the university was. Are you across that?
1: Well, that was new information that was coming to the council meeting. The report quite clearly indicated that initially the church asked for a 12-month lease because they weren't certain that they could foot the bill, yep. I guess, yeah, for the rental for a 3-year period. And that was why they were offered 12 months, but the university centre definitely asked for 3, and the resolution was to a maximum of 3 yep. years, so they got their 3 years.
0: So obviously the church can reapply.
1: Absolutely,
0: all right.
1: Yes.
0: Now, I just want to talk now in regard to the Townsend Collective. It was something that Councillor Baker was bringing up yesterday. It seems to be some confusion over the word partnership. And I've done some investigating this morning during the program, and I've gone back through council's paperwork, and I know the June 24 resolution was to, quote, establish relevant partnerships to progress the master plan. That was in June 24. In July 24, it states that council specifically stated that it had signed a partnership agreement with Mudjula Aboriginal Corporation. And then in July this year, council said the project was being delivered through a partnership between Council Mudjula and ConnectU2. So, the general manager yesterday quite clearly said it wasn't a partnership. It's on record.
1: Yeah.
0: Is it a partnership or is it not a partnership?
1: I guess you're probably going to have to look at the definition of the word partnership. But it's an agreement with those organisations to move forward to look at the design of the site. So, yeah, look, technically, it would be a partnership if you're talking about working together. That's always identified as a partnership. But for the purposes of the Local Government Act, where you have a private public partnership, that's another issue. And that's what Councillor Baker's concern was, that if it is a formal PPP, that we need to be advising the Office of Local Government.
0: Okay, so it's not a formal PPP. So that means that if council wanted to, they could walk away from it?
1: They could. I don't believe that would be the case, but they could if they wanted to. Yep.
0: So the land in which we're talking the buildings to go on,
1: yes,
0: does that land belong to Mudjula and ConnectU2, or is it council-owned land?
1: No, it's council-owned land.
0: Okay, so how can council-owned land be given to these organisations, because it doesn't belong to council, it belongs to the ratepayers?
1: Well, it would be leases. The tenure would be through a lease, and the cost of the development would be through government funding. That's why we've looked at these two organisations in particular, because they have access to state or federal government funding, which then would meet the cost of any of the development on the site.
0: So funding would be available to these two organisations even without a signed lease?
1: No, I believe they would probably require a signed lease before they applied for their funding, because the funding body would want to see some sort of tenure.
0: And so when is that likely to happen? Because obviously they would want to get their funding underway.
1: Yeah, well, we have the community engagements next Tuesday down at the Treelands Drive Centre, and the Deputy Mayor, Councillor Clancy, will be chairing that particular meeting. And I guess what comes out of that, with discussion with the interested parties, and then we need to wait on the legal advice to determine whether it is a formal PPP or not. And then I think there will be a report back to council, possibly September, October, to see where we go from there.
0: So to the actual motion yesterday and what Councillor Baker was asking for, so that actually got up. So council will now go and get legal advice?
1: They will, yeah. But at the same time, the works on the car park, which are basically in the road reserve, will continue.
0: Yeah. Okay, all right. So we've got to look up the terminology or the definition of partnership and memorandum of understanding. Don't get me wrong, I think it's a great project. I think it's great for the community. We just want to make sure that everything's, you know, done by the book.
1: Exactly.
0: Yeah.
1: Yes.
0: So I just want to ask you in regards to a newspaper article that you were quoted in last week in the Clarence Valley Independent in regards to the Lions Club Return and Earn. You stated, and let me just quote it here. I'm just trying to find it. You say that their current lease is about 1,500 square metres and they've extended well beyond that area. What did you mean by they've extended well beyond the 1,500 metres?
1: Well,
0: square meters.
1: The fact that they're using more than 1,500 square metres for their return and earn business. That's certainly the advice I've received from staff.
0: Okay.
1: That they've expanded beyond the 1,500 square metres.
0: So their lease was less than 1,500 square metres. So they've gone beyond
1: No, the lease was for 1,500 square metres.
0: Oh, okay. So they're within the boundaries.
1: Yeah, but they might be using, say, 1,600 square metres.
0: Right.
1: That's what we mean.
0: Okay.
1: Well, that's the advice from the staff, that they've moved outside of the leased area.
0: Okay, because the treasurer of McLean Lions, Tracy Smith, I know she sent you an email overnight.
1: Yes.
0: Not sure if you had a chance to read it, but she's saying that, you know, she has sent council a mud map of where they're using, and they're not over the 1,500.
1: Right. Well, look, if that's the case, I stand corrected, but certainly that was the advice I'd received from council staff.
0: All right. Well, it certainly was a very interesting meeting yesterday. yesterday, and no doubt moving forward, it's going to be interesting times ahead. I guess you could say maybe your final meeting as mayor yesterday, but it might not be.
1: It may not be.
0: I know you're hoping not be.
1: Time will tell.
0: Indeed. Mayor Smith, appreciate your time.
1: Thank you.

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Latest in national news is coming up. Thank you for your company this morning and this week. I'll catch you bright-eyed and bushy-tailed Sunday morning, live on location from another community event of Motorfest, proudly supported by your community radio station, the Clarence Valley's Loving Life. 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

0: 103.1 National News Update.
1: Good morning, I'm Lee Harrison. The federal government has backed down on plans to merge the Commonwealth Home Support Program with a new initiative. The program, which helps older Australians with their shopping, transport and meals on wheels, has been extended until at least 2029. Some support providers had withdrawn their services because of uncertainty around the program's future. The New South Wales Police Commissioner says an investigation will be carried out into a miscommunication over the fate of missing hiker Lily Hooper. Dusty Fitzpatrick reports.
2: A desperate search had been underway in the Natai National Park for 8 days when crews discovered the 18-year-old's body. It was initially reported to the media and members of Miss Hooper's family that she was injured but alive. Police confirmed about an hour later they'd located her deceased. Commissioner Mal Lanyon has apologised and says a review will be undertaken into how the miscommunication occurred.
3: Obviously with a view to improving that.
2: Buildings have been lit up in purple in the Wallandilly Shire in memory of the teenager. Dusty Fitzpatrick, Sydney.
1: A body's been found in a burnt-out cabin at a caravan park in Melbourne's north. Police were called to the Sylvan Caravan Park in Campbellfield shortly after four this morning. The park is home to many long-term residents. The victim in the Sydney Swan sex scandal has broken her silence and says all she wants is justice. The exotic dancer has told News Corp there were 9 men in the Pullman hotel room and they told her they were carpenters, not AFL players. She says she gave the men a discount because they claimed they couldn't afford her full rate. AFL legend Mick Malthouse says the club may have to move the players on.
4: I suspect that there will be a lot of senior players there that would be saying, look, I don't know where I can play with these players. And that's going to be the test of the club and also the coach. And in many ways, if the player group are going to stay together, then the repairs are going to be long and hard.
1: A former treasurer claims the country's debt topping $1 trillion marks the end of Australian exceptionalism. Peter Costello says while the milestone is a significant one, politicians should be more focused on addressing the future debt trajectory. The government is being asked to do more to reduce the amount of sugar that companies are placing in soft drinks. A Food for Health Alliance audit suggests popular drinks sold in supermarkets contain more than double the daily limit of sugar in a single serve. 77% of survey respondents are pushing for that to be lessened. And latest survey results show 1 in 4 people have stopped buying takeaway coffee because of the cost. According to Canstar, 19% of respondents have invested in their own coffee machine to brew barista-style coffee at home. This is AIR National News. The Gold Coast Suns have wrapped up their 2026 AFL season with a win at Docklands last night. Terry Daniel reports.
5: Retiring Gold Coast hero Nick Holman kicked 2 goals as his side finished their season with a 23-point win at Docklands. The Suns held on to win their 9th game of the season. Suns midfielder Matt Rowell was pleased with the win to wrap up the season, and on Fox Footy he was looking forward to next year.
6: We wanted to finish the year off really well. It probably hasn't been the year we wanted. We haven't made finals, but it's still like every game means something, and we wanted to play our best footy tonight, and yeah, I think we really did that tonight, and I'm proud of the group, and I think also we want to propel ourselves into next year too, so with the way we played tonight, so I thought we did that really well.
5: The full-time score, Gold Coast 14-19, 103, defeating St Kilda 12-8-80. Terry Daniel, Air Sport.
1: The Penrith Panthers have overcome 3 sin binnings to beat the Melbourne Storm 22-14. Panthers halfback Nathan Cleary says they had...
5: Terry Daniel, Air Sport.
1: The Penrith Panthers have overcome 3 sin binnings to beat the Melbourne Storm 22-14. Panthers halfback

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1: Hello there, I'm Sean Bindley. Communities are being warned to prepare for a windy storm season as El Niño increases the likelihood of volatile weather. The frequency of strong winds and heavy rain typically increases during September. New South Wales State Emergency Service Commissioner Mike Wassing encouraging households to stay ahead of any storms.
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1: Services are returning to normal at a major Perth hospital after a fire forced the evacuation of its intensive care unit. Air News' Lee Harrison reports.
3: A patient and three staff members at the Fiona Stanley Hospital are said to be in a stable condition after being assessed for unspecified issues resulting from the fire, which is being blamed on an electrical fault in the ceiling. The South Metropolitan Health Service expects outpatient clinics and elective surgery to run as scheduled today. Fiona Stanley's Paediatric Emergency Department remains on ambulance bypass, but walk-in child patients are being treated in the adult ED. Lee Harrison, Air News.
1: A man has been charged, accused of raping a young woman in Brookfield in Brisbane's western suburbs. Lachlan Gray has the details.
4: The woman in her 20s was out for a morning walk around 6:30 yesterday when she was stopped by an unknown man and sexually assaulted. The accused then fled the scene on foot. Following investigations, officers located the 32-year-old a short distance away yesterday afternoon. He's been charged with six counts of rape and one count each of stalking, assault with intent to commit rape, assault occasioning bodily harm, and deprivation of liberty. He's due in court today. Additional police will remain deployed in the region this weekend to ensure community safety. Lachlan Gray, Brisbane.
1: New South Wales police have been forced to apologise after informing the family of a missing hiker she'd been found alive when she wasn't in fact dead. The body of 18-year-old Lily Hooper was found in the Natai National Park. Initial reports to the media and family members said she was injured but alive. Police later confirming they'd located her deceased about an hour later. Commissioner Mel Lanyon says the matter will be reviewed.
5: I've spoken to the Commissioner of the SES. Together we will look at the communication, obviously with a view to improving that. This is not a circumstance I would like to see repeated. And again, I unreservedly apologise for any trauma or embarrassment this has caused.
1: And a woman who claims she was sexually assaulted in a Melbourne hotel room after being hired by Sydney Swans players has spoken out. Detectives from Victoria Police are investigating the alleged incident, but no arrests have been made or any charges laid. Five Swans players have been stood down for breaches of club standards. Reporter Christina Hearn says
6: Price.
1: A new survey shows a growing number of younger Australians believe the property market is broken and out of reach. Money magazine data shows the greatest fear of 42% of those under 35 is never being able to buy a home. The Australian dollar is buying 71.1 US cents. This is Air National News. Firstly to cricket, and Australian all-rounder Cameron Green says he went back to basics to save his test career. Under pressure to keep his place in the side, the West Australian scored a second-inning century in the first test against Bangladesh. Ahead of the second test in Mackay, which starts on Saturday, the 27-year-old revealed how he turned his form around.
7: I think I just kind of went back to how I used to play. Yeah, just keeping it really simple. I think over the last few years, I think I've just tinkered a bit, tried to find something, tried to force it a little bit.
1: In rugby league, Penrith Panthers winger Brian To'o has played the role of the Storm Slayer, ending Melbourne's NRL finals hopes once and for all. Air News' Terry Daniel reports.
8: With their slim final hopes on the line, the Melbourne Storm were blown away by the Penrith Panthers in the opening half, and despite a spirited comeback, they fell short in a rain-affected 22-14 loss that ended Melbourne's season once and for all. It was a night that saw four players given their marching orders to the sin bin by referee Grant Atkins. Penrith's Brian To'o crossed for a first-half hat-trick, bringing up 100 NRL tries in the process. Panthers captain Nathan Cleary summed up the game on 9.
9: Yeah, it's pretty crazy game. I don't think I've been a part of one where it's been three back-to-back sin bins pretty much. So yeah, really pleased with the way we started the game and got out to that lead. Obviously, discipline was an issue, but in saying that, to only concede 14 points against a spine like that, yeah, pretty pleased considering we had three in the bin.
1: Round 25 continues tonight with the Raiders hosting the battling Broncos before the Dolphins take on the Eels. Australian Independent Radio News.
6: Over the past few days, you've done something special. Because of you, families now have access to safe drinking water. Not just for today, but for life. You've done something special. Because of you, families now have access to safe drinking water. Not just for today, but for life.
10: Thank you for the...